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2: Speaking of 2016, a hit song from the soundtrack at NBA 2K17 that was released in 2016, Skywalker, is Derek Tarpley's walk-up song. It was in that soundtrack that was curated by Travis Scott.
3: I'm trying to think of what my favorite 2K song is that has appeared in a game. I think Run This Town. I think it's 2K13. I mean, an absolute classic.
2: That was a nice one. I think Good Time. The 2K17 soundtrack had a lot of great songs. As Tarpley takes that ball away, it's a 2-0 count now. He's seen a couple of balls go past him now. The first pitch he saw hit him in the arm.
3: Yeah, finally now getting an opportunity to swing a bat here.
2: Don't say it too soon. That's two balls very far away from him. Here's a 2-0. There's a swing and a line drive in the gap, and that's going to drop as Tarpley rounds first, stays there, and we'll track back. But the first Black Bear hit since the first inning.
3: Yeah, really good stuff there from Derek Tarpley. Thankfully, I didn't jinx anything there. Really got a hang of that fastball that was practically middle-middle from Sunquist. Took it for a ride on towards right center. If he had a little bit more juice on it, I'd like to think he could have gotten two, but Stace parked it first with a single.
2: Now there's a runner on first base for Ben Barrett with nobody out. As the Black Bears look to rally. Fourth. There's a ground ball. 6-4-3 goes the double play. As Ben Barrett, first pitch rollover to short, and the Trenton Thunder turn two.
3: Well, that's now one double play apiece on either side. Just soft contact from Ben Barrett on the ground ball, exactly the spot you don't want to put it there in a situation like that. Just a bit unfortunate for the Black Bears.
2: Sam Miller now steps to the bases. With the bases clear, steps to the plate, now the bases now clear. After the leadoff single by Tarpley was quickly erased by ground ball double play. That ball's away. 1-0 count now to Miller.
3: And Miller after that first pitch pop up to the second baseman.
2: It's Sunquist now through 3 2/3 as Miller fouls that one back as 1-1, but his day's likely to be done after this as there's two Trenton Thunder pitchers warming up in the bullpen.
3: And Sunquist, it's not like he's had a bad day. I just think at times he's been a bit ineffective, especially with that fastball. I think more times than not, hitters have gotten a good look of it, got some good contact.
2: There's a 1-1 taken inside. And Sunquist has only allowed two hits, but it's just been teetering around the zone, working that pitch count up, allowed the big fly, his only blemish of the day.
3: He's allowed only two walks as well. Just a lot of decent contact.
2: There's a high ball, 3-1 now to Miller.
3: When you look at it, Martinez is the only guy on this team so far that has walked, besides Tarpley on a technical hit by pitch. You've had a couple of pop-outs. You had a fair amount of ground-outs. You haven't really seen Sunquist get strikeouts besides the three he has. Everything else has been in play.
2: There's a ground ball, left field line. And that will be two as Miller rounds first, tracking the second as it gets past the third baseman. And now Miller's on board with two outs on second base.
3: It's a really big confidence booster there for Sam Miller. That first at-bat, you saw what happened with the pop-up. This time around, gets good hang of that fastball that was really putting that bottom inside corner to the right-handed batter right in the wheelhouse and took it for a ride all the way down the line.
2: Number 99, Dylan Schlegel's up, who had a solid couple of weeks now since joining the Black Bears. Made his debut for the Black Bears against this Trenton Thunder team, a home opening series. As Miller now stands on second base with two outs, and Schlegel takes that pitch off the plate for ball one. 2-0 West Virginia. 3-1. The Black Bears lead the Thunder. 2-0. The Black Bears lead the Thunder, who have the best record in the draft league at 16-4. And that ball is low, 2-0 now.
3: Really good discipline there from Dylan Schlegel. I feel like a lot of times hitters see that pitch kind of go low near the knees and want to swing at it, but Schlegel there knows his zone so well, not afraid of taking one that could be close.
2: Now the 2-0. Sundquist steps off. Doesn't throw back. That looked to me like it would have been a balk. Didn't ever throw back and was midway through his action, unless there was a late call time there by the umpire.
3: There's so many different things that be considered a balk in this game. It's hard to keep track of sometimes.
2: But the 2-0 now, taken away for a ball. Schlegel has a 3-0 advantage now with Bradshaw standing on deck.
3: Yeah, Schlegel here. I like to think, just see this one out, see what happens. I think if you really, really, really want to take a rip on a 3-0 count, it's risky, but if you get a good pitch.
2: Right down the middle. Here's the 68th pitch of the game, and it's away for ball four. Schlegel walks on over to first, and walking up to the mound is Trenton Thunder's manager, Sean Chacon, who looks to be making a pitching change, and he is. So we will go to the break right here on U92 The Moose, your home of Black Bears baseball all summer long.

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5: Garrett Morrell steps on to the mound for the Trenton Thunder as the day, very successful day it is, of Noah Sundquist comes to a close.
6: And Sundquist now has two inherited runners on the base paths after a double and a walk. Not fully shut here, but with Garrett Morrell coming in 6'5", 190 at Long Beach, California. That's a lot of man. He's only a freshman, born in 07. That's one of the favorite things I've seen in this ballpark, Cody. They had a video playing of, you know, the DVR thing where it bounces from side to side? They celebrated because they hit the corner.
5: Incredible. Incredible. The Golden West Junior College product. Bats right, throws left. Unique. But 6'5", two games played, one start, 2.2 2/3 innings pitched, two hits, four earned runs. Now he has a hole to get Trenton out of. Two runners on, two outs, and Bradshaw's up the switch hitter. He takes the first pitch in for a strike. And it's runners on first and second, two outs. Marcus Bradshaw, who is stronger on his right side, up to the plate.
6: Bradshaw, having that versatility as a switch hitter helps a lot for this Black Bears team that is mostly heavy on righties.
5: And that's inside for a ball. Ball skips away, but the Trenton Thunder catcher, Rampin, is able to run on over and grab it before any runners can scamper.
6: That was close to hitting Bradshaw. Just ducked out of the way there at the last moment. Looked like it was going to hit him on the bottom half.
5: Morrell, a cutter thrower as a lefty. Makes it a little bit more difficult than the usual right-on-left matchup. Here's the 1-1. That's right on the plate for a strike. 1-2 count now on Marcus Bradshaw, the designated hitter.
6: You know, I feel like lefties that throw those big cutters, those big sliders, they always tend to be a little bit more dangerous than other pitchers just because of their arm slot. You see with Morrell, has a bit of a more up and over arm slot. Still around a three quarters, but dangerous.
5: Now the 1-2. Line drive, base hit in the left field. Marcus Bradshaw, one run is coming home. He will score. As Sam Miller crosses the plate, and Marcus Bradshaw makes it a 3-0 ball game.
6: Really, really good work there for Marcus Bradshaw. Gets a hold of that one cutter. As we said, cutter, they could be dangerous, but also at the same time, you throw them over the heart of the plate. They're not exceptionally difficult to hit if you don't throw it hard. And coming in at 85 miles an hour, Bradshaw took that one for a solid ride out and towards left field. Knocks in another run. It's 3-0 Black Bears.
5: And now that reverses the order once again. Owen Henney now up, who is 0-2 with a strikeout today. Diaz runners on first and second again. Two outs. 3-0 advantage for West Virginia. As that pitch is high and away for ball one as he tries the backdoor slider.
6: As Henney on his day 0-2. Looking for his first hit. Now in a good situation, two on. Slight shift to the left side in the infield.
5: Let's go, Black Bears chance. Raining throughout the ballpark, and it's 1-0 count as Henney fouls it down the third baseline. Pretty active crowd today. Everyone's happy. 2016 night. There's a little bit of rain in the forecast, but there's a little bit of rain before the game, but it's been a very perfect day through four innings so far at Kendrick Family Ballpark. So 1-1 count now with the Black Bears up 3-0. Henny fouls that one back, and it's 1-2. Same position that Bradshaw was in just one at-bat prior. He was able to get a hit. Let's see if Henny can do the same.
6: Henny, as we talked about a little bit earlier, has a lot of discipline at the plate, knows his zone, isn't afraid to foul off dozens and dozens of pitches if it means getting on base.
5: Now the 1-2. Broken back up the middle, fielded by the pitcher. Throw the first in time. That's a way to get out of an inning. 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One run comes across the board. It's 3-0 now. West Virginia on top of the league best Trenton Thunder. We'll be back after the break right here on the home of Black Bears Baseball, U92 The Moose.
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5: The bottle flip challenge just played in Kendrick Family Ballpark as one lucky fan flipped his bottle in two attempts and got himself a Texas Roadhouse gift card. As Augie Lopez, the left-handed hitting first baseman, steps up to the plate, 0-for-1 with a strikeout. As he was at the plate, as Nico lands a bottle flip.
6: Give me a gift card.
5: Serves one for that.
6: Second attempt, too.
5: Even though hits come across the board, Butler's first pitch is in there for a ball low. He still faced the minimum after the runner caught stealing.
6: And Lopez striking out his first time up. As you said, Coonan got on with a single and then was immediately thrown out by Jose Fernandez. A really, really good throw.
5: So here's a 1-0 count to Lopez. That's in there for a strike on the fastball. As Butler's looking to get through five innings for the second consecutive start. He's done a really good job helping out this heavily taxed Black Bear bullpen. Yeah, they got in at 4 a.m. this morning. Nico was there. He knows.
6: It was late.
5: As a 1-1 swing and a miss in the dirt. As Lopez is now down 1-2.
6: I can tell you, now being on a couple of these road trips, after you get back to the ballpark, you get your stuff, you get in your car, and you leave. You're out.
5: Just go straight to bed. So it's a 3-0 count now. 1-2 count now. 3-0 ball game. Black Bears on top. To Lopez. Here's the delivery. Line slicing into the gap. Gets down. It's in trouble. Extra bases for Lopez. Stopping at second is the first baseman. But the Thunder are in business.
6: And you go from in the last inning hitting a single to now coming back in here and hitting a leadoff double. Trenton not going away at all anytime soon. This is a team that, while they can score plenty and plenty of runs and hold people off, they're not afraid of coming back.
5: Yeah, Trenton, they're inevitable.
6: Just like Thanos?
5: Yeah. I mean, 16-4. I mean, you've only lost four times in 20 games.
6: What Avengers movie came out in 2016? Was it Age of Ultron?
5: Maybe.
6: I think Infinity War was 2018.
5: Yeah. We can research that eventually. Thomas is up to the plate now. Shows bunt. Pulls back. Ball one. The runner on second trying to get that runner over and get him 90 feet away. Jordan Thomas, a 238 hitter.
6: Oh, Age of Ultron came out in 2015.
5: Ah,
6: but
5: it was the break here.
6: Infinity War did come out in 2018.
5: Yeah. As Thomas now with a 1-0 count against Taz Butler. Shows bunt again. Pops it up. Butler grabs it. And it's out number one. An unproductive bunt pop-up as Butler does a great job getting out off the mound and gets the ball into his glove.
6: Hey, pitchers are athletes, too. We had our board op Jackson talk to us during the break. You gotta go out there and make plays. And I know a lot of pitchers, they take pride in having a high fielding percentage.
5: And Jackson's statement was in response to Morrell being hit by a bat and still making the play. The bat snapped in half. And the ground ball directly to the pitcher again. First pitch in there, high and in. Get out of the way of that one. Parker Lowe loses his helmet, but still avoids the ball.
6: Man.
5: It's 1-0.
6: You know, I have the same reaction when I'm deep in sleep and I start rolling off the bed. Not fun. I'm sure we've all been there once or twice.
5: And sometimes sleep on the wrong side, get your neck hurt a little bit.
6: Oh, man. Not fun. Sleep well, people.
5: 1-0. Swing and a miss is low. The extremes of baseball. Fastball high and in. Duck out of the way. Cutter away. Way off the plate. Swing and a miss.
6: That's why you got to love this sport. Truly is an anomaly like anything else. Anything can happen. Literally.
5: Now the 1-1. So Parker Lowe, the second baseman, the runner on second base. Ground ball. That's called a fair ball. And Parker Lowe thought it was foul. He just gets tagged out. Runner advances from second to third, but there's two outs now.
6: So would you call that a ground out to the catcher?
5: Yeah, it's a, I guess, G1.
6: G1, G2?
5: G1, yeah.
6: Interesting. Well, now the umpires are going to convene and talk about that. And I think that Lowe has a decent case with that. It all comes down to where the ball landed and if it stays in fair territory.
5: Yeah.
6: From us up here, we couldn't really see much of anything as Lowe was kind of blocking our view, but Frantness, good job of him of keeping his head on a swivel and making that play.
5: Calls him out. G2 in the book as the grounder to the catcher.
6: It's beautiful. We literally just said anything can happen in baseball. I don't think I've ever seen that in, or at least a long time I haven't seen it.
5: And now runner 90 feet away for Trenton to get that first run in the ball game. Taz Butler, an out of way, continuing his scoreless inning stretch.
6: This man, you go from a bunt pop up to the pitcher to a ground out to the catcher.
5: Grant Gray up to

0: down is an RBI double there for Grant Gray. Gets the Trenton Thunder on the board as he really took that one for a ride out towards center.
1: That was at 104.5 miles per hour off the bat. Schlegel almost made the play, had his glove up, goes over his glove. And now Drew Wires looking for his first hit as a Trenton Thunder.
0: I mean, that came off the bat of Gray, 104 miles an hour.
1: Smoked.
0: Really good exit. Yellow had a good launch angle as well, 21 miles an hour, or 21 degrees, excuse me.
1: Now, two outs still, runner on second base, three-run ball game. As that's a heavy swing and a miss by the shortstop Wires, who has not played often with Trenton, recently joined the team. This is just his fourth at-bat of the season, still hitless.
0: Still looking for that first hit. Has a good chance to do it here and potentially get another RBI on the board for Trenton.
1: As there is some work going on in the Black Bears bullpen. The 0-1 count, swing and a miss again. Back-to-back fastballs away, getting swings. Yeah, as Butler playing with a little bit of ferocity right now.
0: Yeah, I mean, it literally the exact same location on those fastballs, pumping him in up on that top part of the zone. See if he might. You can maybe tunnel this with a curveball, or if you want to go back to the well, then you could.
1: Here's the 0-2. Swing and a miss. He struck him out. The sixth strikeout for Taz Butler on the day gets the Black Bears out of the fifth inning. It's a three-run ball game. And Black Bears baseball on U92 The Moose is supported by CCJ Snacks, offering snack products and specialty treats. We'll be back after the break for the bottom of the fifth inning right here on U92 The Moose, your home of Black Bears baseball.
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1: Number two, looking to record his first at-bat or just walk again. Keanu Martinez, who's walked in his first two plate appearances, is up against the southpaw, who's still out there for Trenton. That first pitch is called a strike as Morrell continues to work quick.
0: Yeah, Morrell went with that cutter first pitch. Just painting that corner a little bit outside. They called a changeup.
1: Outside the zone completely. Outside the wiggle room, too. And that time it's called a ball. Same location. Not as good as a frame.
0: And that one went a bit slower there. That might be something that changes if you're an umpire in the umpire's eyes. Could change your decision based on how fast, how slow, because you get a little bit more time to look at it if it's slower.
1: And now the 1-1, and that's in the middle for a strike. 1-2 now on Martinez, who's walked both of his times up so far.
0: Still looking for technically his first at-bat recorded, even though he's appeared at the plate twice.
1: That changeup was bomb to zone. There's a ball low, trying to get a slider, trying to get chase on the left on left. Doesn't get anything.
0: Count now 2-2 to Martinez.
1: As Morrell's interesting, throwing changeup slider against a lefty is

0: straight up cutters against the righties.
1: Unorthodox, but
0: here's
1: I like
0: a 2-2. It. That's inside, called a strike three.
1: Yeah, Froze Martinez there. I don't think he was expecting it whatsoever to go on the inside of the zone because, I mean, he gets four straight outside. Martinez just froze right there. Look to see where that pitch was, as it's really good, really, really good pitch there in that lower corner.
0: Perfect.
1: That is beautiful.
0: Hold of a cutter. As it's the left on right. That one's away. A ball. The 87 mile per hour cutter that doesn't cut enough.
1: Yes. You know, I feel like more times than not, when you have a lefty like this, they're just a little more unorthodox. They just do things differently compared to a guy like, you know, maybe a Chris Sale or Randy Johnson.
0: That's inside, called a ball once again. A little bit of oomph on that one.
1: You know, with Chris Sale, he has a devastating slider. Randy Johnson, obviously, with the flamethrower fastball. Right here with Morrell, he has a little bit of everything.
0: Just throwing the whole kitchen sink, if you will, once again, using that. Comparison again, as that's a swing and a foul back by Waxman.
1: And Waxman here, just staying disciplined at the plate. Hadn't really been challenging the at-bat up to that point right there. He gets that over towards the heart of the zone, the changeup, and fouls it off.
0: Some of these are being named changeups. Some of these are cutters. These are mainly been a hybrid of a cutter. They're all breaking a lot. As that is called high on the slider, doesn't break enough. But that cutter in on ball two, versus just as a changeup, had a 44.4 degree break. So,
1: what would you call a changeup cutter? Cut up?
0: Change. I don't know, man.
1: Changer?
0: As that's low, ball four, as Waxman takes a walk on five pitches. I mean, I know a slider cutter is a slugger, named by Tyler Glass now.
1: Yeah.
0: Of the Los Angeles Dodgers back when he was with the Rays.
2: Number 44, Jose.
0: Change-up cutter. I mean, changer.
1: Changer?
0: Or cut up. Cut up.
1: I think
0: cut up's better. But has a lot of break. If it's a changeup, if it's a cutter, it's being registered as a changeup right now. Last inning, it was registered as a cutter. So there's a swing and a foul away as Fernandez is into the box, who's 0-for-2 so far today with two shallow fly ball outs.
1: Well, I think a lot of what the confusion comes from for Morrell is because of the fact he is such a big lefty, has such a big, you know, arm slot swing across where – you know, both of them have a fair amount of cut, but you kind of just can't tell sometimes.
0: That time was 87 recorded as a slider. There's a foul back. 0-2 count now.
1: I will say, when we were in Aberdeen, there were a number of times where either me or Andy, former alum now or current alum of U92, he brought his glove. Could almost made a play. One was, I mean, it really hit the frame of the window right next to him. I'm bringing my glove on road trips from now on.
0: Now 0-2 now to Fernandez. Ground ball. Pitcher gloves it. Throw to first is in time. Another 1-3 put out. The second of the day so far for Morrell.
1: Hey, pitchers are fielders. Pitchers are athletes. Rubber on McCollum, good play there. I feel like a lot of times that specific play where you get the ground ball back to yourself, as a lefty pitcher, I feel like it's just a lot harder to make than the right-hander.
0: Yeah, I mean, that's why you don't see a shortstop, third baseman, second baseman as a lefty. But it's a lot harder to make that turnaround, a lot more natural just to throw it with your right hand.
1: It's actually got to be ambidextrous. Shout out Pat Venditti.
0: As Derek Tarpley's up with the runner on second base now and two outs. So he takes that one to the backstop. And Waxman's going to waddle on over to third as Tarpley almost got hit again, but avoided it.
1: I honestly think the baseball would be in more pain if it hit Tarpley.
0: Yeah. Packs a punch.
1: He is a large individual, to say the least. He, like, getting to see him from up here is one thing, but getting to see him, like, up close personal when he's in the cages.
0: Whew. As there's a quick mound visit here as pitching coach for the Trenton Thunder, Ron Mahay, walks up wearing a hoodie.
1: He's comfy. He's having a good time. Second time now that Trenton is visiting Morgantown. I know in the second half there'll be a lot of road trips to Trenton. So it'll be a lot of fun going out there to old New Jersey. I know that a fair amount of people actually that go to the SU University are from New Jersey. I find it a bit confusing, honestly.
0: Makes a little bit of sense. There's periods of rain for at least 60 minutes now, so as it's falling down right now, it's going to be continuing for the remainder of this part of the game.
1: Yeah, at least for the time being, but don't be surprised whatsoever if we see a wild pitch right here from Morrell and umpire waves this one off for a old break.
0: Yeah, it's coming down in patches, sometimes buckets. Here's the 1-0. There's a foul back. Found the stone that time as the 1-1 count now for Tarpley. We're runner 90 feet away. You know, Black Bear is up 3-1.
1: Cody, a minute ago, I was wondering why you pulled up your AccuWeather. I look out and I see rain and people running away. I was like, that makes sense.
0: Here's the 1-1 to Tarpley. And that's low for a ball two. And they're going to be going to the dugout. We're going to go to a quick rain delay. See how long this one lasts, but we'll give it to our board operator today, Jackson Serpico, to do any type of music he wants to do, any type of PSAs. For the time being, we'll come back with some updates as we come back periodically to let you all know what's going on. But it's 3-1 West Virginia with two outs in the bottom of the fifth inning. Runner 90 feet away in scoring position, Derek Tarpley will be in the 2-1 count when we come back. This is West Virginia Black Bears baseball on 91.7 FM Morgantown, U92 The Moves.
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0: Well, right here on WWVU FM Morgantown, U92 The Moose, we're back at Kendrick Family Ballpark. A lot different Kendrick Family Ballpark than where we exited. It's a torrential downpour outside in Kendrick Family Ballpark. And as our good friend Brett Berner, the PA announcer of today's game, just announced, there's fireworks still happening, but there won't be baseball being played as the 2016 video is currently being shown in the pouring rain. As fireworks will be happening in the rain. Rain or shine, fireworks still fly. But the baseball game is canceled. Well, not canceled, finished. The Black Bears win. The Black Bears win. 3-1 in five innings. It played enough. Top of the fifth inning was complete. In the bottom of the inning, it's already a complete game because the Black Bears were up. So in five innings, the West Virginia Black Bears defeat the Trenton Thunder and advance or improve to 10-11, and the Thunder now fall to 16-5. Three of the five losses of the season for Trenton have come via rainouts. Very, very interesting there for the best team in the MLB Draft League, Nico. But I'm Cody Burton alongside me, Nico Corretto. It was a big game for one guy, Isaac Waksman. His two-run shot in the first inning was the difference, and that's how the West Virginia Black Bears were able to get the go-ahead one run early, and they're only go on to get the win, Nico.
1: Yeah, it was a really good game from Waksman. No matter how small the sample size it is, it only appeared at the plate three times. He had a home run and a walk. He was, I think, by far the clear player of the game. If you want to go look on the pitching side, Taz Butler on that end was phenomenal today, only allowing one run and three hits. If you want to look elsewhere, I think the only other one that you could really give props for, probably Sam Miller with that double, maybe Derek Tarpley getting on twice with a hit-by-pitch and a single.
0: Yeah, and it was just a phenomenal game for Taz Butler. Five innings, three hits, one run, one walk, six strikeouts. Has continued to just be that number one pitcher in this rotation all season long for West Virginia. And this team's really starting to turn the momentum around. They're starting to pick up some wins. Broke a quick two-game losing streak there and have now won six of their last seven games.
1: I like that number. I like that number quite a bit. But, no, it was a good job from the Black Bears here to get back in the win column. Now, it's happened multiple times where Trenton has lost games to West Virginia via rain delay, but you'll take the wins any way you can get. And, I mean, through the sample size we had going into the bottom of the fifth, the Black Bears looked like the better team.
0: Yeah, and the Black Bears were just full-on dominant all game long. It was really that only the fifth inning where Trenton had any momentum whatsoever. They were able to get a run across the board in that inning, but otherwise, it was a complete domination through five innings for West Virginia, and they deserve to be winners today despite the shorter called game. But that's all she wrote for us here at the booth. We'll see y'all again tomorrow. Me and Nico, once again, will be taking you the full game at Pups in the Park at the Dog Park Ballpark. We'll have dogs barking around, watching some baseball, taking it all in here at Kendrick Family Ballpark tomorrow. Our coverage will start around 6:35, 6:40 p.m. here at Kendrick Family Ballpark for that game, game two of this series against the Trenton Thunder. But that's it for us. We want to give a big thank you to Lance Anato, the general manager of the West Virginia Black Bears, Eric Nuttall, the broadcast director of U92 The Moose, Ms. Madison Cook, the director of student media, Nick Krastis, the program director, and everybody else that makes this whole ship just sail as well as it has throughout the summer. But that's otherwise, we're about to see some fireworks in the rain. Not something you see every day, Nico, but I was Cody Burton, and alongside me all game long was Nico Corretto. This is West Virginia Black Bears' coverage on Union Time It Moves. 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
1: Here's your updated U92 The Moose forecast. A flood watch remains in effect. Lows level off around 65, fog and spots overnight under overcast skies, with storms likely. Winds out of the northeast, around 5 miles per hour. Overcast skies again, Saturday, storms likely. High temperatures reach up to 77. Cloudy skies expected, with fog and spots Saturday night, chance of thunderstorms, lows dip down to about 66. Highs around 82, Sunday, with a chance for storms. 87, a mix of clouds and sun, Monday. And that's your updated forecast. I'm meteorologist Carol Foster for U92 The Moose. Right now, it's 70 degrees.
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And I intend to hold you high. 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
2: Here's your updated U92 The Moose forecast. A flood watch continues until 8 p.m. tomorrow night. Thunderstorms likely, fog in spots. Overnight, otherwise cloudy skies expected. Lows level off around 65. Winds out of the east, around 5 miles per hour. Cloudy skies expected again Saturday. Thunderstorms likely. Daytime highs approaching 77. Cloudy skies expected with fog in spots Saturday night. Chance of thunderstorms. Lows level off around 66. And that's your updated forecast. I'm meteorologist Paul Trombley for U92 The Moose. Right now, it's 70 degrees.
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1: Here's your updated U92 The Moose forecast. A flood watch continues until 8 p.m. tonight. Lows level off around 65 and foggy. Overnight, under cloudy skies, with rain showers likely, winds out of the east around 5 miles per hour. Thunderstorms likely Saturday. Daytime highs approaching 77. Cloudy skies expected. Cloudy skies expected with fog in spots Saturday night. Chance of thunderstorms. Lows level off around 66. And that's your updated forecast. I'm meteorologist Paul Trombley for U92 The Moose. Currently, it's 70 degrees.

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1: Here's your updated U92 The Moose forecast. A flood watch continues until 8 p.m. tonight. Lows level off around 65 and foggy. Overnight, under cloudy skies, with rain showers likely, winds out of the east around 5 miles per hour. Thunderstorms likely Saturday. Daytime highs approaching 77. Cloudy skies expected. Cloudy skies expected with fog in spots Saturday night. Chance of thunderstorms. Lows level off around 66. And that's your updated forecast. I'm meteorologist Paul Trombley for U92 The Moose. Currently 69.
2: Stardate June 27th. Altair is one of the highlights of summer. It's at one point of the summer triangle, and it's the 12th brightest star in the night sky. And it's just 16.7 light-years away. Because Altair is so close and bright, we know quite a bit about it, and we're learning more all the time. A study a couple of years ago, for example, refined the likely age of the star, 88 million years, give or take 10 million. That's just 2% the age of the Sun. Altair is about twice the size and mass of the Sun. And because it's so young, it spins in a hurry. One turn every 8 hours or so versus 25 days for the Sun. That whirling rotation makes the star look squished. It's about 25% wider through the equator than the poles. In 2022, astronomers listened to the star with a space telescope. It measured vibrations on the surface of the star. Combined with observations from the ground, that revealed a total of 34 vibration modes, like 34 different musical notes. The vibrations travel deep into the star. Each note reveals details about Altair's interior. Piecing together the whole symphony, the astronomers found that the core of Altair contains more than 97% of the hydrogen it was born with. As a star ages, it converts its hydrogen to helium. So the amount of hydrogen reveals that Altair is just starting out. Today's program was made possible by Mercer Caverns in Calaveras County in California's historic gold country. More information at mercercaverns.net. For the McDonald Observatory, I'm Billy Henry.

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1: Here's your updated U92 The Moose forecast. A flood watch continues until 8 p.m. tonight. Rain showers likely, fog in spots. Overnight, otherwise cloudy skies expected. Lows level off around 65. North winds around 5 miles per hour. Cloudy skies expected again Saturday. Storms likely. Daytime highs approaching 77. Mainly cloudy skies expected with fog in spots Saturday night. Chance of thunderstorms. Lows dip down to about 67. And that's your updated forecast. I'm meteorologist Paul Trombley for U92 The Moose. Right now, 69.
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1: Here's your updated U92 The Moose forecast. A flood watch continues until 8 p.m. tonight. Rain showers, likely fog in spots. Overnight, otherwise cloudy skies expected. Lows level off around 65. North winds around 5 miles per hour. Cloudy skies expected again Saturday. Storms likely. Daytime highs approaching 77. Mainly cloudy skies expected with fog in spots Saturday night. Chance of thunderstorms. Lows dip down to about 67. And that's your updated forecast. I'm meteorologist Paul Trombley for U92 The Moose. Right now, 69.
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0: weather is so nice. I'm so glad it's getting warmer in Morgantown. It makes the walk to class so much more enjoyable.
1: Me too. This is great. I'm so happy we were able to get outside.
0: Let's go to... Ouch. Oh no, I think I just sprained my wrist.
1: Oh my gosh. These stupid sidewalks have been so bad recently. I love Morgantown, but the messed up sidewalks and potholes seem to be everywhere lately. Hold on. We need to make a report about this. I found this link online for the Morgantown 311 system.
0: No, dude, like, I really need to go to the hospital.
1: No, it only takes a minute. Look.
0: Seriously?
1: Yeah, I already finished the report.
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0: Can we please go to the hospital now?
1: Yes, but keep your eye out for anything else we can report.
0: With how easy you made it look, I'm sure I could do it with one hand. Let's go.
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4: 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That's going to get through. Reinhardt, he's going to be safe.
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2: Here's your updated U92 The Moose forecast. A flood watch continues until 8 p.m. tonight. Thunderstorms likely today. Otherwise, cloudy skies expected. High temperatures reach up to 77. Winds out of the south around 5 miles per hour. Mainly cloudy skies with fog in spots tonight. Chance of thunderstorms. Lows level off around 67. Cloudy skies with a few peaks of sun and foggy early tomorrow. Chance of thunderstorms. Daytime highs approaching 82. And that's your updated forecast. I'm meteorologist Paul Trombley for U92 The Moose. Right now, 68.
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3: I'm Dan Warren. Our top story, tensions are flaring once again in the Middle East after the United States launched targeted retaliatory strikes against Iran. The military action follows an executive order from President Trump, who directly blamed Iranian forces for violating a ceasefire by executing a drone attack on a ship in the Strait of Hormuz. Ed Donahue has the latest.
4: The U.S. has wrapped up retaliatory strikes against Iran. U.S. Central Command says the targets were missile and drone locations and coastal radar sites in Iran. President Trump blamed Iran for a drone strike on a ship in the Strait of Hormuz, saying it violated the ceasefire. Before the strikes, the president was asked if Iran would face consequences.
5: You'll find out.
6: We didn't miss it. Nobody saw it coming. And it hit a ship and did some damage. Can't do that stuff.
4: Arsenio Dominguez with the International Maritime Organization says ships have been in contact with Iran about using the strait, but in this case...
7: What I can confirm to you is that it was not contacting the authorities in Oman in order to transit following the evacuation framework.
4: A member of Iran's parliament told President Trump on social media, the Strait of Hormuz is governed by Iran, so respect the rules and not mistake control for escalation. Ed Donahue, Washington.
3: A race against time is underway in northern Venezuela as emergency crews and desperate residents dig through flattened buildings following Wednesday's catastrophic double earthquakes. While the confirmed death toll has tragically soared past 900, remarkable miracle rescues are offering rare moments of hope amid the widespread ruin. Karen Sanderson has this report.
8: International search teams are flooding into the hardest-hit coastal zone after back-to-back earthquakes measuring magnitudes 7.2 and 7.5 struck less than a minute apart. The shallow, consecutive tremors flattened hundreds of structures like pancakes, leaving thousands injured and many more missing under the concrete debris. Amid the devastation, volunteers and police have pulled infants, children, and trapped animals alive from the wreckage. With hundreds of aftershocks complicating the around-the-clock operations, officials have blocked civilian road access to prioritize heavy machinery and find survivors before the critical rescue window closes completely.
3: And in a truly historic World Cup moment, the tiny African island nation of Cape Verde has defied all realistic expectations to advance to the knockout rounds. Playing in front of a massive crowd in Houston, the underdogs secured their ticket to the round of 32, cementing their status as the ultimate tournament Cinderella story. Sharon Chapman has the details.
9: High drama unfolded at Houston Stadium as Cape Verde played Saudi Arabia to a scoreless draw, capturing the vital point needed to secure second place in Group H. Backed by a sensational performance from 40-year-old goalkeeper Vozinha, who made multiple clutch saves to keep the clean sheet, the tournament debutants successfully repelled a relentless Saudi Arabian attack. With a population of just over 500,000 people, Cape Verde officially enters soccer folklore as the smallest country by size and population to ever reach the World Cup knockout phase. The history-making Blue Sharks will now head to Miami for a dream round of 32 matchup against Lionel Messi and defending champion Argentina.
3: I'm Dan Warren, and this is Radio Network News.
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10: Here's your updated U92 The Moose forecast. A flood watch continues until 8 p.m. tonight. Thunderstorms likely today, otherwise cloudy skies expected. Daytime highs approaching 77. Winds out of the south, around 5 miles per hour. Mainly cloudy skies expected, with fog and spots tonight. Chance of thunderstorms, lows dip down to about 67. Chance of thunderstorms, with fog and spots early tomorrow. High temperatures reach up to 82. Cloudy skies with a few peaks of sun. Dry with temperatures a bit above average, Monday and Tuesday, and highs from the upper 80s to the low 90s. And that's your updated forecast. I'm meteorologist Kara Foster for U92 The Moose. Currently, it's 68 degrees.
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0: 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Or maybe juggling cats while riding the unicycle? 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So when you're behind the wheel, give driving your undivided attention.
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2: Here's your updated U92 The Moose forecast. A flood watch continues until 8 p.m. tonight. Thunderstorms likely today, otherwise cloudy skies expected. Daytime highs approaching 77. Winds out of the south, around 5 miles per hour. Mainly cloudy skies expected, with fog and spots tonight. Chance of thunderstorms, lows dip down to about 67. Chance of thunderstorms, with fog and spots early tomorrow. High temperatures reach up to 82. Cloudy skies with a few peaks of sun. Dry with temperatures a bit above average, Monday and Tuesday, and highs from the upper 80s to the low 90s. And that's your updated forecast. I'm meteorologist Kara Foster for U92 The Moose. Currently, it's 68 degrees.
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0: Have you ever been in this situation before? Drunk driving is a completely preventable crime that often ends in tragedy.
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3: I'm Dan Warren. Our top story, tensions are flaring once again in the Middle East after the United States launched targeted retaliatory strikes against Iran. The military action follows an executive order from President Trump, who directly blamed Iranian forces for violating a ceasefire by executing a drone attack on a ship in the Strait of Hormuz. Ed Donahue has the latest.
4: The U.S. has wrapped up retaliatory strikes against Iran. U.S. Central Command says the targets were missile and drone locations and coastal radar sites in Iran. President Trump blamed Iran for a drone strike on a ship in the Strait of Hormuz, saying it violated the ceasefire. Before the strikes, the president was asked if Iran would face consequences.
5: We'll find out.
6: We didn't miss it. Nobody saw it coming. And it hit a ship and did some damage. But you can't do that stuff.
4: Arsenio Dominguez with the International Maritime Organization says ships have been in contact with Iran about using the strait. But in this case,
7: what I can confirm to you is that it was not contacting the authorities in Oman in order to transit following the evacuation framework.
4: A member of Iran's parliament told President Trump on social media, the Strait of Hormuz is governed by Iran, so respect the rules and not mistake control for escalation. Ed Donahue, Washington.
3: A race against time is underway in northern Venezuela as emergency crews and desperate residents dig through flattened buildings following Wednesday's catastrophic double earthquakes. While the confirmed death toll has tragically soared past 900, remarkable miracle rescues are offering rare moments of hope amid the widespread ruin. Karen Sanderson has this report.
8: International search teams are flooding into the hardest-hit coastal zone after back-to-back earthquakes measuring magnitudes 7.2 and 7.5 struck less than a minute apart. The shallow, consecutive tremors flattened hundreds of structures like pancakes, leaving thousands injured and many more missing under the concrete debris. Amid the devastation, volunteers and police have pulled infants, children, and trapped animals alive from the wreckage. With hundreds of aftershocks complicating the around-the-clock operations, officials have blocked civilian road access to prioritize heavy machinery and find survivors before the critical rescue window closes completely.
3: And in a truly historic World Cup moment, the tiny African island nation of Cape Verde has defied all realistic expectations to advance to the knockout rounds. Playing in front of a massive crowd in Houston, the underdogs secured their ticket to the round of 32, cementing their status as the ultimate tournament Cinderella story. Sharon Chapman has the details.
9: High drama unfolded at Houston Stadium as Cape Verde played Saudi Arabia to a scoreless draw, capturing the vital point needed to secure second place in Group H. Backed by a sensational performance from 40-year-old goalkeeper Vozinha, who made multiple clutch saves to keep the clean sheet, the tournament debutants successfully repelled a relentless Saudi Arabian attack. With a population of just over 500,000 people, Cape Verde officially enters soccer folklore as the smallest country by size and population to ever reach the World Cup knockout phase. The history-making Blue Sharks will now head to Miami for a dream round of 32 matchup against Lionel Messi and defending champion Argentina.
3: I'm Dan Warren, and this is Radio Network News.
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10: Here's your updated U92 The Moose forecast. A flood watch continues. Cloudy skies expected today, with thunderstorms likely. Highs level off around 77. Winds out of the south, around 5 miles per hour. Mainly cloudy skies expected, with fog tonight. Chance of thunderstorms, lows level off around 67. Mainly cloudy skies expected, with fog and spots early tomorrow, chance of thunderstorms, daytime highs approaching 82. Dry with temps a bit above average, Monday and Tuesday, and highs from the upper 80s to the low 90s. And that's your updated forecast. I'm meteorologist Kara Foster for U92 The Moose. Right now, 69.
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11: 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One note before we begin, this interview was recorded 2 months prior to the 2026 FIFA World Cup. 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
12: 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My name is Gonzalo Bravo. I am a professor of sport management in the School of Sports Science and the director of the Global Sport and Performance Center at West Virginia University. Today, we continue our podcast series in anticipation of the 2026 FIFA World Cup titled World Cup 2026, Expert Perspectives on the Global Game. As we approach the 23rd editions of this historic tournament, fans from around the world are preparing for what promises to be a truly unprecedented event. The competitions will kick off on June 11th, with the opening match scheduled to take place at the iconic Estadio Azteca in Mexico City. This edition of the FIFA World Cup represents a major shift in format as the tournament expands from 32 to 48 teams, organized into 12 groups, increasing the numbers of matches to 104. While the expansions to include more national teams reflects the growing inclusivity and global reach of international soccer, it has also sparked criticism. Some observers have raised concerns about a potential decline in competitive balance. Others, however, view the expanded format as a unique opportunity to deepen fan engagement and further strengthen the sport's global footprint. This is particularly relevant for this North American edition, where the majority of matches will be played in the United States, which offer an environment that many sport marketers describe as a golden opportunity for soccer to build a more enduring connection with the American fan base. In today's conversations, we will explore how technological advances are shaping the FIFA World Cup. We will also examine how the principles of fair play and sportsmanship remain highly relevant in the context of this upcoming tournament. Our guest today is Juan José Cheche Vidal, as he is known among friends and colleagues. Cheche attended Boston University on an athletic scholarship, where he played collegiate soccer from 1981 to 1983 and earned a degree in mechanical engineering and master's in biomechanics and technology applied to sport. As a player, he represented Boston University at the highest level of collegiate competition. Internationally, he competed in numerous tournaments, including representing Venezuela in the 1979 Copa America and serving as co-captains of the Venezuelan Olympic team at the 1980 Moscow Summer Olympic Games. His outstanding performance earned him recognition as the Venezuelan Soccer Player of the Year in 1979, the highest individual honor awarded to a soccer player in that country. And at the college level, a nomination for the Herman Award in 1983, given annually to the top college soccer player in the United States. Beyond his playing career, Cheche assumed several influential leadership roles, most notable at the 1994 FIFA World Cup, where he served as Vice President of Technology and led the development of telecommunications, computing, and information systems for the tournament. at just 32, the youngest VP on the USA 94 executive team, Cheche personally envisioned, funded, and led the deployment of the tournament's complete digital ecosystems, the first ever built on a client-server architecture at the World Cup. The mission-critical applications developed under his leadership proved so robust that they were transferred to FIFA and adopted as the operational foundations for the 1998 FIFA World Cup France and several subsequent editions. Among those systems was a real-time digital information portal, the proof of concept that led him to propose and launch in November 1994 FIFA.com, the first official website ever created by an international sport federation. Today, FIFA.com is one of the most visible sports websites on the planet, and its origins trace directly to the visions Cheche Vidal first articulated in the United States. Cheche Vidal is widely recognized as a pioneer in the digital transformations of soccer, helping help introduce technological innovations that reshape how global sporting events are managed and experienced. More recently, he has continued to innovate by leveraging technology to educate and promote a culture of fair play through the platform Dribble, initiated and aligned with his soccer visions of fostering fair competitions and ethics in sports. Above all, Cheche Vidal is not only passionate about soccer, technology, and innovations, but also deeply committed to the values of fair play and sportsmanship, both on and off the field. With nearly five decades of experience in the intersections of sport and technology, he brings a remarkable depth and breadth of expertise to today's conversations. Good morning, Cheche. Welcome to this podcast.
13: Good morning, Gonzalo. It's a pleasure talking to you and to your listeners through this podcast at West Virginia University. It's a pleasure.
12: Thank you. It's a real pleasure for us to have you today. Thank you for joining us and for sharing your insights on innovations and technology in the incoming 2026 FIFA World Cup and the enduring importance of fair play in the game. Let's begin by looking back before we look ahead. You served as Vice President of Technology during the 1994 FIFA World Cup. Could you walk us through your role at that time? What kind of technologies were introduced in the World Cup at that time, and how do you see those early innovations have changed over time?
13: You mentioned a bit in that introduction, which, by the way, thank you very much. When I was hired, actually, it was the fourth employee. I was given the 007 that's the World Cup employee. And at that time, it was 1989, and we started working in 1990. At that time, there was a transition going on in the computer world that we were in Italia 90, which actually went in representation of USA 1994, was actually using mainframe computers. And so they had a very good system at the time. But it was staged on a very costly system, but served by a sponsor of that World Cup was Olivetti. And we shifted completely from the mainframe, taking advantage from what I was growing at the time, which was it's called the client-server architecture. So we went from centralized monolithic processing to centralized computing. And so devise a complete new way to even go through sponsors. The first sponsor that came to us was in a hardware but an integration company, EDS. So they brought the team to assemble all the platforms. And all the solutions were actually developed from zero for client server. And that was obviously the beginning of the internet. And so we tested the first ever forms of the internet, as we call it today. And those times was actually the World Wide Web, which, by the way, was born in 1993, and by that year, we actually had the first prototype of a website for the World Cup. So we did mission-critical applications and the first ever demonstration on a World Cup of the World Wide Web. And as you said in the introduction, I took that idea further after the World Cup with FIFA. So it was incredibly revolutionary for the times, so much that I spent the next 10 years explaining how sports had to use the internet to start I actually describe as digital transformation of sports. In that sense, was actually content only. The digitalization of the population, of the community, actually came after with the social networks. And that's actually a stage we're still on, although people are talking about AI, but we can talk about that later. So it was a really technologically advanced World Cup for the times. And just be defined as the beginning of the digital transformation of soccer and sports, because that was the first ever World Cup that handled that, targeting obviously the fans and the whole world.
12: That's a fascinating look back at how digital technologies started to be implemented in the World Cup more than 30 years ago. It really sets the stage for where we are today. So let's look forward to the futures of the games and the World Cup. Do you see the 2026 World Cup as a turning point where technology truly democratized access to global sport, or is it there is a risk that it could unintentionally widen existing inequalities among fans and stakeholders?
13: That's a very good question. I was one of the experts behind the bid of the 2026 World Cup to convince FIFA to bring it here. I put out the vision on technology, although FIFA has now its own technology department, which, by the way, was created from our recommendation to them with all the technology we gave them as part of a legacy from 1994. So what I see happening is literally more bringing the whole action of the game into people's hands, into people's devices. They're going to be leaving the World Cup at any level. And in many ways, it's not just going to be a screen like, it's going to be also the revolution of data. You're going to see a lot of people arguing about how to read the game, how to understand the game with the help of AI. And so there's going to be much more interaction, much more engagement. And that is on top of already what the social networks also are giving, which, by the way, people do not talk too much about it. And it's the last stage of the digital transformation, because the first digital stage was the transformation of the content around sports. But what's happening now with digital social networks is actually the digitalization of the playing ecosystem, which people don't understand is actually larger than the business of professional sports. In terms of economy, the whole world of sports, we're talking about 20% professional sports, while 80% is actually with the ecosystem of development and recreational sports. And that is going to be digitalized, as we're talking about, and it's going to become a whole different business.
12: You raise an important point about access and equity, especially as technology becomes more embedded in sport. Now, let's zoom a bit and look on how some of these innovations are influencing what happens on the field. There's been a lot of discussions around tools like the semi-automated offside technology, often referred to as SAOT, and advanced referee support systems. Reports suggest these technologies already used in top European leagues will see further upgrades. Could you explain how this advanced referee system works and what improvements we might expect to see during this tournament?
13: Yep, that's interesting, because this is a crossover into fairness and technology. Very few people know that one of my inventions was in 1997, was the smart ball, was the ball with a chip, because I was seeing already the need to start digitizing the game as far as digitizing the content. And at that time, the first introduction of the use at the time was computer vision for this automated offside technology that you see today, which, by the way, is a combination of that smart ball with data technology of reading movement in players, etc. Not only to present renderings that are actually more fan amicable and engaging in about what's happening on the field. Having said that, the primary use is actually to help referees read the game properly so the game could be as fair as possible. Now, the incredible thing, in 1997, when I was actually devising this marble, I was telling people how this technology was going to be able to substitute if we do the referee. However, FIFA has been very smart about how to apply this technology. And what they're doing is they're bringing these technologies to help enhance the refereeing, to make it as fair as possible and to make it as it should be, human-driven activities. So in this case, for this specific technology, you're just going to see more aided refereeing on the field, but even more important, more engagement at the level of the fan via TV, because the show of the game is going to be enhanced. And then the data discussions are going to be increased. So it's going to be a fascinating addition to the dimension of technology and fairness in sports.
12: Those are great insights into how officiating technology continues to evolve. Staying with innovations, artificial intelligence is becoming increasingly central across most industry, and sport is not the exception, right? In what ways do you expect AI to be used during the 2026 World Cup? Could you share some examples of how it might impact on facilitated fan engagements or team performance?
13: Yeah, the AI is so broad already, and we're literally living the age. It's very similar what we've seen with AI today, what we saw in 1990 with the birth of the internet. We were just seeing the birth of it. And now we can see it in every direction. So AI is right at that stage where it's just beginning to be applied in many directions. So the first direction is going to be for aiding the coaching of athletes, obviously compiling the incredible amounts of data that you can do today, not only on your athletes, but also on the opposite teams, and literally do a lot of data processing on the games that are going to make it even more precise, much more dispute. And I think the level of the game is going to be enhanced by teams that you couldn't even expect it, because they're going to have the best assistance in terms of data reading that you have ever seen before. So small teams are going to become capable with this kind of information. That is at the first level. Then the second level is actually going to be at the fan engagement level, that you're going to have devices on every single fan reading data that they couldn't be before, asking. There's going to be interaction there. So it's going to be a much more engaged World Cup player. And then you have more games. So this is going to be a very interesting spectacle from the angle of a World Cup that is actually reaching the whole world. And so AI is going to enhance that spectacle. But then there is more things that are coming on AI applied to biotechnology in athletics. We're even talking about gene doping on today's world. So I think the world is going to see a lot of changes in sports. However, if we can keep it as we're trying to keep it, which is make sports as human as possible, by the search of human excellence, AI should actually be a great addition.
12: It's incredible to see how AI is shaping both the fan experience and team performance. But beyond technology, there are also core values that define the game. So let's shift gear slightly and talk about fair play and sportsmanship, right? These are fundamental principles of sport, and they are ideals that you have long embraced. In such high stakes and highly competitive environment like the World Cup, how can these ideals be maintained? And do you think technology helps reinforce or potentially challenge those values?
13: Actually, that's related to the question on the technology use for refereeing before. As I said, the emphasis of technology is to measure. The definition of competition is a human association to measure, classify, and compare performances. Technology is used to help measure and to help classify comparisons are made by humans. And so the fact that we are applying more and more technology to measure better and to classify performance better then brings this concept of fairness into the place, which, by the way, is as old as sports. You can take away the physical side of sports and you can still have sports like you have in chess. But then you can take the mental side of sports and you can have sports like many of sports are. But you cannot take the ethical side. If you take the ethical side, you take the agreements away and you cannot actually bring in sports. Actually, the only experience we have of sports going out of society is because we lost that ethical direction in at the beginning of Christianity and sports disappear. And so it's very important that the stage we're in with AI, with all these technologies, and how societies are changing, to keep the ethical aspect of sports on the table and making sure that we all understand that without this ethical excellence that sports pursue, we could lose not only sports, but society. So it's really important that we focus sport always in that it's a three-dimensional excellence, primarily, which is the physical, the mental, and the ethical. And so with all this technology, the ethical side of it is going to be enhanced and challenged. So we really need to pay attention.
12: 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What are you trying to communicate to sport fans? Are you planning to include any content related to the World Cup? Let us know about what Dribble is and what is your vision for this.
13: Dribble is, as you said, my latest platform that I'm launching. And the whole idea behind Dribble is to complete the process I was saying before. What we have is an emphasis on professional sports and the use of technology. So when I started doing Dribble, I promised myself to do for grassroots sports what I did for FIFA, meaning bringing the best tools they can to measure and classify performance so competitions can be fair. And that's why it says fair competition is the only way for fair play. It can be fair and well managed at everywhere. But the most important thing is to bring that other aspect of social networks into sports, is complete the digitalization, not only of content, but of community, meaning transforming all the ecosystem of sports into what it is, which is a native social network, but make it digital so you can actually bring the huge economy that you have today on digital advertising. The largest advertising agency in earth today are Facebook, are social networks. So Dribble is trying to bring that economy into sports so we can battle with formulas like pay to play, try to subsidize it so we can have enhanced participation and reach participation through the digital sponsorship. And finally, to actually grow on the fair competition aspect of the sports so we can have more and more fair play coming from athletes.
12: That's fantastic.

0: 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We're looking forward to exploring the challenges of event operations in international soccer. Thank you for listening. We hope you all join us for our next conversation.
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1: Here's your updated U92 The Moose forecast. A flood watch continues. Cloudy skies expected today, with thunderstorms likely. Highs level off around 77. Winds out of the south, around 5 miles per hour. Mainly cloudy skies expected, with fog tonight. Chance of thunderstorms, lows level off around 67. Mainly cloudy skies expected, with fog and spots early tomorrow. Chance of thunderstorms, daytime highs approaching 82. Dry with temps a bit above average, Monday and Tuesday, and highs from the upper 80s to the low 90s. And that's your updated forecast. I'm meteorologist Kara Foster for U92 The Moose. 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
1: Here's your updated U92 The Moose forecast. A flood watch continues. Cloudy skies expected today, with thunderstorms likely. Highs level off around 77. Winds out of the south, around 5 miles per hour. Mainly cloudy skies expected, with fog tonight. Chance of thunderstorms, lows level off around 67. Mainly cloudy skies expected, with fog and spots early tomorrow. Chance of thunderstorms, daytime highs approaching 82. Dry with temps a bit above average, Monday and Tuesday, and highs from the upper 80s to the low 90s. And that's your updated forecast. I'm meteorologist Kara Foster for U92 The Moose. Right now, it's 71 degrees.
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1: Here's your updated U92 The Moose forecast. A flood watch continues. Cloudy skies expected today, with thunderstorms likely. Highs level off around 77. Winds out of the south, around 5 miles per hour. Mainly cloudy skies expected, with fog tonight. Chance of thunderstorms. Lows level off around 67. Mainly cloudy skies expected, with fog and spots early tomorrow. Chance of thunderstorms. Daytime highs approaching 82. Dry with temps a bit above average Monday and Tuesday, and highs from the upper 80s to the low 90s. And that's your updated forecast. I'm meteorologist Kara Foster for U92 The Moose. Currently, it's 73 degrees.
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0: This is West Virginia University.
1: Each semester, select cohorts of first and second year students are chosen to learn and serve as presidential student ambassadors, student leaders who exemplify Mountaineer values, among those in a recent cohort.
2: Hi, I'm Liam McCarthy, and I'm a sophomore at West Virginia University studying chemistry and music. I'm from Inwood, West Virginia, which is in the Eastern Panhandle. I heard about the program first from my brother, who was presidential student ambassador 3 years prior and spoke very highly of Dr. Carolyn Atkins.
1: Atkins oversees the program, which brings together students who are nominated and apply from a variety of backgrounds and academic disciplines for coursework and service work. The goal is to foster a spirit of service and leadership among students who share Mountaineer passion and pride with others in many ways, including public speaking.
2: We would do these heavy peer critiques where we would talk about what we did right and wrong, which was really interesting because we got to build each other up, but we also got to see where we need to improve.
1: McCarthy, a foundation scholar, took those lessons to roles with the Student Government Association and the university's planetarium and observatory.
2: The biggest takeaway from the Presidential Student Ambassadors Program was encouraging me to branch out. I still work at the planetarium now, and I use the skills that I learned from Presidential Student Ambassadors to educate about an audience 60 every other Friday night.
1: For McCarthy, all the experiences enrich his overall university education.
2: I think communication is a crucial part of any career path. As a chemistry major, communicating in the science field is incredibly important, whether that's with your colleagues or through academic papers. And music is a type of communication. I will directly use what I've learned to speak to my music colleagues, but also I've used what I've learned to be a better musician. Learning about syntax and phrasing and diction and speaking clearly has made me a better improviser in jazz.
1: So let's go. Follow our stories at wvutoday.wvu.edu.
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0: This is West Virginia University. More than 1,500 students make their homes at university apartments. Marketing specialist Mackenzie Mail says that includes College Park and Vandalia downtown, University Park in Evansdale, and University Place in Sunnyside.
1: We are owned and operated by the university, so we offer an affordable living situation. 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
3: Hello and welcome. I'm Levi Williams. Our top story, a fragile ceasefire in the Middle East, faces its most severe challenge to date, following a dramatic exchange of military strikes in the Strait of Hormuz. After the United States launched retaliatory airstrikes against Iranian military installations, the island nation of Bahrain reported being targeted by a wave of Iranian drones, raising international fears that the crucial international shipping lane could plunge back into open conflict. Julie Walker has the latest.
4: Iran launches new attacks, a drone assault targeting Bahrain and against a ship in the Strait of Hormuz, likely Tehran's response to overnight airstrikes by the U.S. Those were in response to an Iranian drone attack Thursday on a ship trying to get out of the strait. This comes as the two countries are trying to reach a final accord to end the conflict following an interim peace deal. Vice President J.D. Vance on social media Friday night saying Iran should just pick up the phone if there are disagreements about the ceasefire agreement, but violence will be met with violence. I'm Julie Walker.
3: Meanwhile, a state of emergency has been declared in Utah as dangerously hot and dry conditions fuel the largest active wildfire in the United States. The fast-moving Cottonwood Fire has rapidly grown to over 112 square miles, and emergency officials warn that a looming cold front could soon push the raging flames into entirely new directions. Donna Warder has this report.
5: Utah's governor has declared an emergency as hot, dry, windy conditions are fueling a fast-moving wildfire in the state. Cottonwood Fire is now the largest wildfire burning in the U.S., with wind gusts of 45 miles an hour and humidity levels in the single digits. The blaze grew to more than 112 square miles on Friday, but it's just one of several large wildfires burning in Utah. And an anticipated cold front on Sunday is expected to bring winds that could push the fire in new directions. I'm Donna Warder.
3: I'm Levi Williams, and this is Radio Network News.
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6: Here's your updated U92 The Moose forecast. Overcast skies this afternoon with storms likely. Daytime highs approaching 77, winds out of the south around 5 miles per hour. Mainly cloudy skies expected with fog in spots tonight. Chance of thunderstorms. Lows dip down to about 67. Cloudy skies with a few peaks of sun and foggy early tomorrow. Chance of thunderstorms. Highs level off around 82. Dry and warmer Monday and Tuesday with highs from the upper 80s to the low 90s. And that's your updated forecast. I'm meteorologist Paul Trombley for U92 The Moose. Right now, 75.
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0: This is West Virginia University. Let's meet the new Mountaineer mascot.
1: Hi, my name is Reese Allen, and I am thrilled to be your 72nd Mountaineer mascot.
0: A Bridgeport native, Allen is a senior dual mechanical engineering and data science major in the Benjamin M. Statler College of Engineering and Mineral Resources.
1: This was my vision of college. Growing up, Statler, WVU, was what college meant to me. And I applied everywhere else, but I chose to come here because this is home.
0: A Bucklew Scholar, Eberly Scholar, and member of the Honors College, Allen has served as a presidential student ambassador and is the founding president of the Microgravity Research Club. In his new role?
1: I want to connect with people around the state, spend time with them, and really give myself back to the university because it's given me so much. As the Mountaineer mascot, I hope to celebrate West Virginian success. I want to go spend time in every county. I want to hear your stories. I want people to stop and take photos. I want to hit a quick high five while I'm on my way down the road. I want to reconnect with all that is West Virginia, share my stories with people, hear from them.
0: Allen sees the Mountaineer mascot as a bridge builder.
1: Mountaineer is a symbol, but it connects people within the state, ties us all together, and connects us to the larger world. The song Country Roads, everybody knows it by heart. You sing about West Virginia, but you don't really know what it means. Being the Mountaineer is your chance to tell somebody what it means. To really give them that sense of country roads. What does it mean to me to come home? And this is my home.
0: So let's go. Follow our stories at wvutoday.wvu.edu.
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1: Hi, I'm Fabrizio Delozio, and I serve as the Vice President for Enrollment at West Virginia University.
0: Hired from the University of Tennessee, Knoxville, Delozio brings extensive higher education experience to his role.
1: I'm particularly interested in West Virginia because it is a land-grant university, and that speaks to my heart and what I believe is really important in terms of access to higher education. I think there's a lot of pent-up demand for excellent public flagship universities, and we're one of them, and we should be in the conversation.
0: His goals for WVU? Stabilize enrollment. Build momentum from the larger 2025 first-year class. Offer a home to in-state students and attract out-of-state students from existing and new markets.
1: I'm kind of an enrollment geek. I love this stuff. I live it every day. It's a challenge. It's a problem-solving exercise, and it's fun. We provide an opportunity for students to have a better life, to live a better life. To me, to be able to do something I love and excites me while having that kind of impact is why I get up every day to do this work.
0: It's work that Delozio says he knows is successful when he sees students his team has recruited graduate prepared for whatever is next for them in their lives.
1: I'm very excited about this opportunity. I am thrilled with our enrollment team, and I know together with President Benson, under his leadership, we will make things happen, and we will make our West Virginians proud of this university.
0: So let's go. 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
1: Here's your updated U92 The Moose forecast. Overcast skies this afternoon with storms likely. Daytime highs approaching 77, winds out of the south around 5 miles per hour. Mainly cloudy skies expected with fog in spots tonight. Chance of thunderstorms. Lows dip down to about 67. Cloudy skies with a few peaks of sun and foggy early tomorrow. Chance of thunderstorms. Highs level off around 82. Dry and warmer Monday and Tuesday with highs from the upper 80s to the low 90s. And that's your updated forecast. I'm meteorologist Paul Trombley for U92 The Moose. Currently, it's 74 degrees.

0: This is West Virginia University. Demand is up at the rack, the university's food pantry.
1: We're already close to the number of students we served the entire year last year.
0: Sydney Vega, a program assistant for student engagement and leadership, oversees the rack, which provides non-perishable and perishable food items to all WVU students needing assistance. In addition to the main site at Morgan House on the downtown area of campus, smaller snack rack locations are available at four sites now on the Evansdale area of campus.
1: Right now, we need a little bit of everything, honestly. Pastas and rice are really popular. They make for great quick meals. Pasta sauce to go with those. Microwave meals, anything that you can make in a dorm especially, is something we request a lot of just because a lot of our students are coming from the different residence halls on campus. So we want to make sure that they can make the food in their micro fridge and they're not relying heavily on dining plans if they're running low on their meal swipes or dining dollars.
0: Students with specific food needs also look to the rack.
1: We get a lot of requests for dietary restrictive type of foods like vegan, vegetarian, dairy-free, low sugar, low salt, things of that nature. So we like to try to keep it as healthy as we can and provide for those who eat certain diets.
0: Donations are accepted during regular operating hours at the Morgan House location. Other ways to give are available by searching for WVU Rack online.
1: Our website also has a Amazon wish list link where you can have stuff delivered directly to the rack from that wish list, or you can go to give.wvu.edu and provide a monetary donation to the Student Food Pantry Fund.
0: Vega calls the food assistance available through the rack vital.
1: Everybody needs food. 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We want to see them succeed in what they want to do. Getting them the vital nutrients they need and the basic necessity of food is definitely crucial.
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2: Here's your updated U92 The Moose forecast. Overcast skies this afternoon with storms likely. Daytime highs approaching 77. Winds out of the south around 5 miles per hour. Mainly cloudy skies expected with fog in spots tonight. Chance of thunderstorms. Lows dip down to about 67. Cloudy skies with a few peaks of sun and foggy early tomorrow. Chance of thunderstorms. Highs level off around 82. Dry and warmer Monday and Tuesday with highs from the upper 80s to the low 90s. And that's your updated forecast. I'm meteorologist Paul Trombley for U92 The Moose. Currently, it's 74 degrees.

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1: Here's your updated U92 The Moose forecast. Chance of thunderstorms this afternoon, otherwise overcast. High temperatures reach up to 77. Southwesterly winds around 5 miles per hour. Mainly cloudy skies expected with fog in spots tonight. Chance of thunderstorms. Lows level off around 67. Overcast skies with fog in spots early tomorrow. Chance of thunderstorms. High temperatures reach up to 82. Partly cloudy Monday with highs around 88. 92 Tuesday. And that's your updated forecast. I'm meteorologist Paul Trombley for U92 The Moose. Right now, 74.

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4: Hello and welcome. I'm Levi Williams. We start in Venezuela, where the official death toll following back-to-back earthquakes has tragically climbed to 1,430. Emergency crews are desperately digging through pulverized structures, while critical reinforcement has arrived as search and rescue teams from Italy join the frantic, around-the-clock operations to locate the tens of thousands of people who remain missing. Donna Warder has this report.
5: Crews in Venezuela are still searching for people 3 days after two back-to-back powerful earthquakes. Authorities have now blocked access to La Guaira, the epicenter of the destruction north of the capital Caracas, where more than 14,000 military and police are patrolling. Acting President Delcy Rodriguez says on state TV that Venezuela is not alone and that the country is receiving help from all over the world. She says rescue workers from Italy have just arrived. I'm Donna Warder.
4: Meanwhile, a fragile ceasefire in the Middle East faces its most severe challenge to date, following a dramatic exchange of military strikes in the Strait of Hormuz. After the United States launched retaliatory airstrikes against Iranian military installations, the island nation of Bahrain reported being targeted by a wave of Iranian drones, raising international fears that the crucial international shipping lane could plunge back into open conflict. Julie Walker has the latest.
6: Iran launches new attacks, a drone assault targeting Bahrain and against a ship in the Strait of Hormuz, likely Tehran's response to overnight airstrikes by the U.S. Those were in response to an Iranian drone attack Thursday on a ship trying to get out of the strait. This comes as the two countries are trying to reach a final accord to end the conflict following an interim peace deal. Vice President J.D. Vance on social media Friday night saying Iran should just pick up the phone if there are disagreements about the ceasefire agreement, but violence will be met with violence. I'm Julie Walker.
4: I'm Levi Williams, and this is Radio Network News.
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7: Here's your updated U92 The Moose forecast. Chance of thunderstorms this afternoon, otherwise overcast. High temperatures reach up to 77. Southwesterly winds around 5 miles per hour. Mainly cloudy skies expected with fog in spots tonight. Chance of thunderstorms. Lows level off around 67. Overcast skies with fog in spots early tomorrow. Chance of thunderstorms. High temperatures reach up to 82. Partly cloudy Monday with highs around 88. 92 Tuesday. And that's your updated forecast. I'm meteorologist Paul Trombley for U92 The Moose. Right now, it's 73 degrees.
8: 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Yeah.

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1: Here's your updated U92 The Moose forecast. Chance of thunderstorms this afternoon, otherwise overcast. High temperatures reach up to 77. Southwesterly winds around 5 miles per hour. Mainly cloudy skies expected with fog in spots tonight. Chance of thunderstorms. Lows level off around 67. Overcast skies with fog in spots early tomorrow. Chance of thunderstorms. High temperatures reach up to 82. Partly cloudy Monday with highs around 88. 92 Tuesday. And that's your updated forecast. I'm meteorologist Paul Trombley for U92 The Moose. Right now, it's 73 degrees.
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2: Here's your updated U92 The Moose forecast. Chance of thunderstorms and foggy tonight, otherwise mainly cloudy. Lows dip down to about 67, winds out of the north, around 5 miles per hour. Cloudy skies expected, with fog in spots early tomorrow, chance of thunderstorms, high temperatures reach up to 82. 66 tomorrow night, storms likely. Sunshine mixed with clouds at times, Monday, with highs around 88. 92, Tuesday. Looking further out, 93 Wednesday, 95 Thursday, and 93 on Friday. And that's your updated forecast. I'm meteorologist Kara Foster for U92 The Moose. 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

shit. All you gotta do, honey, is kinda stand in one spot. Wiggle around just a little bit. And that's when you got yeah. Now let's go one time. Hey!

92 The Moose. Jerry Lee Lewis, whole lot of shaking going on, kicking off the first hour of the Hall of Fame Hit Parade here at U92 The Moose. Hey, just to give you a heads up, we have Black Bears baseball coming up at 7 o'clock, and tonight it's Bark in the Park as they take on Trenton. So stay tuned, stay close. We got some more great music coming up all the way until 6:50 here on U92 The Moose. Here's Tommy James and the Shondells. I think we're alone now.

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We're only on for about 45 minutes tonight, but that's okay. 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And rumor is... Actually, it's not a rumor. It's going to have a Hall of Fame hit parade being reduced to 2 hours here on U92 The Move. 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

Cilla Black, You're My World. Bill Alexander with you on a Saturday night, getting ready for Black Bears baseball. 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
1: That one, a ground ball over to JT Carter. 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

fresh off a 5-inning, 3-1 victory just a couple hours ago. The West Virginia Black Bears are back in action against the Trenton Thunder. Let's see if we can play a full game of baseball today in the

0: go. I mean, five innings yesterday, still got the win, qualified for a game because the Black Bears were up 3-1 after the top of the fifth inning. It was in the bottom of the fifth inning, two outs, runner on third base, 90 feet away from scoring position whenever the game was called, with Derek Tarpley up with a 2-1 count, if I remember correctly. And the Black Bears take home a 3-1 win on 2016 night, last night at Kindred Family Ballpark. But whole new game. I'm Cody Burner alongside me, Nico Coretto. This is the Black Bears pregame show on United to the Moose, your home of West Virginia Black Bears baseball all season long. About 20 minutes away from first pitch here, Bark in the Park. We walked down about, let's say, 10, 15 minutes ago before we hopped on, talked to the board operator today, Jackson Serpico, back at the United 2 studio, and just looked at the dogs. Looked at the dogs, pet some of them. There was one walked over to me, really was smiling at me the entire time. Walked over and was just wanting some love. There's a couple of service dogs that are just there to be pet, have big old pet me things on the side of them. It's all cute. Now they're all in the berm, ready to go onto the field before the game. Like, oh, there's already a couple on the field. There's going to be a first pitch by a dog today, which is going to be incredible. Not sure how that's going to work. They don't really have thumbs to throw a baseball, but yeah.
1: Maybe they just walk the ball over to home plate.
0: Fetch?
1: They might. I'm not too sure, but Cooper's down there petting some dogs. I think a dog actually just jumped on Cooper. We had a dog that almost went into the dugout.
0: My goodness. Cooper's being mauled by a bunch of dogs over there.
1: There are a lot of dogs on the field, and I will say,
0: that one there's chilling. That golden retriever right there, with a big old smile. I know my dog's at home listening, probably. Hershey, shout out.
1: It's nice to see a lot of dogs. I hope we do get to play a full nine today, as it would just be unfortunate to see all these dogs have to get out of here due to rain.
0: Yeah. I mean, so yeah, if you hear some yapping, some barking, some ruing, some howls on the broadcast, it's because there's probably about 50, 60 dogs at the ballpark today. That's an estimate. There might be more, might be less. But moving forward, baseball. Let's talk about baseball, more baseball than bones and dogs. Dogs like to chase balls, but we're talking about baseball. So it's going to be a fun game today. West Virginia's coming off a 3-1 victory. Five innings. It was a complete game, one run outing by Taz Butler, because only five innings qualifies for a complete game in the books. Taz Butler continued his stellar season. Now today, after he was able to save the kind of tired Black Bears bullpen after a rocky away stretch against Aberdeen, Trenton Lape will be on the mound today. And he's been a reliever, his first start with the Black Bears. He's started some at in his past season at the college level, but his first start with the Black Bears, not really expecting the longest outing because hasn't really gone more than two in his relief appearances, but you have a full bullpen to work with.
1: Yeah, and Trenton Lape, got to see him pitch a number of times throughout this season, has, I believe, the lowest ERA on the team. Through his five games played, nearly 12 total innings pitched, only allowed one earned run, three total runs, five hits, does have 20 strikeouts, but 10 walks, something that is going to be something to look at, given how much velocity he has and the arsenal that he has. It's not far-fetched to see a guy like Trenton Lape strike out six batters, but also walk three. I think that's kind of what you get with a pitcher like that can throw so hard. You just kind of lose control sometimes.
0: Yeah, and Trenton Lape, a former pitcher, played his entire freshman year, was redshirted at LSU, dealt with a couple of arm injuries, had Tommy John, went to community college, Bossier Parish Community College in Bossier, Louisiana, his hometown, went back home for a year, is now attempting to just continue to make a name for himself, was such a high-touted prospect coming out of high school, and has really started to come together as a pitcher, hitting up to 98 again once more, has been sitting around 95, 94 during this time with the Black Bears on that fastball, has a lot of break on his other pitches as well, and it's going to be a great, great outing, as you would expect, as he's done all season long for West Virginia. And moving forward, the offense was very hit and miss. They were really getting on base. They were working counts. Cerquist was working all game long. But they were only able to bring three runs across the board in those first five innings that were played. It was enough to win, but you'd like to see a little bit more. But if there was a guy who was hitting the ball hard, it was Isaac Waxman, who drilled a two-run shot in that first inning to get the story started for West Virginia. Later on in the third inning, blasted one same location, same distance, but just foul that time right next to the hit it here for chicken foul pole by Chick-fil-A over there. But we spoke to Isaac Waxman before the game. Before we play that, Nico, just run this through. His swing path was absolutely excellent. Now he's leading the draft league with four home runs on the season.
1: Yeah, I mean, what he does with the bat in his hands is sensational. You know, looking at him, he's a big guy, 6'3", 6'4", a lot of power in his bat. And, you know, through those two pitches that he saw, one he took, yard one, just barely fouled. They were both cutters that ran in towards him. That's a dangerous pitch to throw, especially to a guy like Isaac Waxman. Cutters can be so hit or miss in this game. And Waxman was able to, unironically, hit one well out of the ballpark. I mean, he got a solid hole of, I believe it went 380 feet. Looked like it could have gone a way, way lot further. But him producing at the plate, and then also Marcus Bradshaw at the bottom of the lineup, flipping over and getting an RBI, that was enough for the Black Bears to win the game. Both those guys back in the lineup today.
0: Yeah, and we spoke to Isaac Waxman before the game. He rambled on for a minute long just talking about how he goes up to the plate looking to blast it, and he was able to really blast one in that game last night. Fourth home run of the season, and he's looking for that another today. But yeah, we spoke to Waxman before the game, and here's what he had to say.
2: We're here with Black Bears outfielder Isaac Waxman. Two quick questions for you. First, home run yesterday. First one was off of that cutter. Then second at bat, you get another cutter, blasted foul around the same location. But were you purposely hunting the cutter in those counts, or is that just how the at-bats went through?
3: I think it kind of just how it went through. I backed off the plate a couple days ago because I just felt like I was getting jammed. So, I mean, both of those were backed up on the inside corner, and just to be able to get my barrel to both of those, even though one was foul, just I think I'm making strides in my swing and my approach, and like kind of just when he leaves those pitches there and those counts, like I'm able to do damage on them. So it's been a good time.
1: Pretty simple one for you. Four home runs now in the season, leading the draft league. How's that feel?
3: It's awesome. It's just a testament to all the coaches that have poured into me, whether it's here or in my prior schools, and just all the teammates I've had, and just, I guess, the hard work that I put in as well. So it's a really cool thing, to accomplishment to have, and I'm just going to try to continue to build that lead.
2: Yeah, thank you for your time. Good luck the rest of the way.
3: Yeah, thank you, guys.
0: Yeah, it's always great to speak to one of the guys before the game, let us know what they see from their point of view. Obviously, we're just from the broadcast booth, about 90-plus feet away from home plate. We can't really see much that's going on from the hitter point of view, so it's always great to have that perspective given to us. But in the lineup today, it's around the same, pretty much the same exact lineup, minus Derek Tarpley. You have Jose Fernandez at the designated hitter today instead of Bradshaw. Bradshaw's in left field. Walker Barron's a catcher. But whenever we were watching batting practice, Jose Fernandez and Isaac Waxman were just blasting the ball. Pull side, power, out of the ballpark multiple times. Both of those guys have been swinging a really hot bat. What do they have to do to continue this against this 16-5, still at the top of the draft league, Trent Thunder team?
1: Well, I think just, you know your zone. I think, you know, it's said plenty of times, but knowing your zone is so important in this game, especially with these pitchers. They're going to try and be as fine as they possibly can, trying to paint the corners, get as many calls as they possibly can to try and avoid the barrel of your bat. But if you're the Black Bears here, hitters on really any side, you just need to know your zone, find your sweet spot, and if you, by chance, get a pitch in that area, do not miss it.
0: Yeah, and as obviously this is the West Virginia Black Bears, but if you're listening, caring about former WVU Mountaineers, Michael Grove, a 2016-17 starting pitcher for the West Virginia Mountaineers, just made his return to the MLB mound, first time in 1.5 years, dealing with shoulder surgery following the 2024 Dodgers World Series run. He's back in action for the Tampa Bay Rays today, just struck out two in his first inning back in a scoreless frame for the Tampa Bay Rays down in St. Petersburg. Moving forward with the West Virginia Black Bears, we spoke about Trenton Lape, we spoke about the hitting. The other side, the Trenton Thunder, they're back in action, looking to try to rebound. They've lost twice now to the West Virginia Black Bears after rain delays. Rain outs, game's over. West Virginia's up after however long both of the games went. Trenton's now lost three games due to rain outs this year. They've lost five all season long. Got to have a little bit of a sour taste in your mouth. And, you know, if you play a full nine innings, this is a really high-powered offense that we will get to. And in the three-hole, playing as the catcher today, catcher/first baseman that was at the first base yesterday, Augie Lopez has been the rock-solid guy ever since he joined this team. Came in from USC. This is his eighth game with Trenton. Was a College Station regional player of the regional in with USC as USC ran to the Super Regional, got eliminated after that, did not make it to the Omaha 8. But Augie Lopez has a 1.3 OPS on the season so far in his seven games. Can blast home runs, hit him in the gap, can do everything you can. It's such a powerful hitter, especially as a catcher.
1: Yeah, I will say starting off with the amount of games that Trenton has gotten canceled or postponed due to rain, it's unfortunate for them, but it is also fairly ironic given their name. Regardless, going to Augie Lopez, as you said, Cody, a phenomenal batter, .368 batting average on the season. You went through just about everything about the guy, but what he can do at the plate is just phenomenal. And, you know, if you are a baseball fan of any kind, you see a batter like that, he's a special guy, especially at a catcher position where you can see a lot of differentiating, more guys that are fielding-oriented, more guys that are batting-oriented. I feel like Lopez can do a fair amount of both, especially at the plate. It's just a treat to be able to watch guys like this, especially him. And I'm excited to see what he does today for this Trenton team. Hitting in that three-hole, he's in a prime spot to bring in some runners.
0: And the umpires today for this game, Mark Schmidt will be the home plate umpire. Jason Story will be at first, and Ron Riding, Catman himself, will be at third after being behind home plate yesterday. Always good to let you know who the umpires are before the game begins, so you're not wondering any time outside of that. But moving on for the Thunder, also could potentially be a more bullpen style of game for them. They have an opener as well, someone who's only pitched two innings this entire season, and Bryce Cuero, he's a high schooler, currently committed to USF, potentially could get drafted in the MLB draft, but currently, as things stand, will be heading to USF to play his collegiate ball. Has pitched two innings all year. Break down what he has to offer, Nico.
1: Yeah, I mean, looking at what he was able to do so far this season, a bit of a rough start for him, to be honest. But he's a guy that can go out there, can give you quality time, quality innings, throw strikes, has two strikeouts, does have a bit of a walk issue. But once again, we haven't seen that much of a sample size with him. We've only seen him pitch two innings. Now, what I can say is this guy's an athlete. You look back what he's done in his past, this guy used to play hockey. I believe he might still be able to. Played with the Buffalo Junior Sabres team when he was 13 and 14. Very impressive.
0: Yeah. Coming from Buffalo, New York, has an 18 ERA so far in his two innings. Has given up two runs in each of his appearances, but still a very talented pitcher, very talented arm that could give this Trenton team a little bit of depth on the way. And for West Virginia, keys to the game, what does the Black Bears have to do to continue, make this a two-game win streak instead of fall game two for the second straight series?
1: I think for the offensive side, something that Tim Garland said on the bus while in Aberdeen, said, you know, you get a couple bloops and a blast, you're putting yourself into a great position. Set up the guys behind you. You have to have trust in the guys, your teammates behind you in the batting order to go and deliver. I think if you're able to do that, you're going to be in a great spot. And in terms of pitching, limit the free passes you give out. I know it's a lot easier said than done. These pitchers have great stuff. I think Trenton Lape is one that can give you a lot of strikeouts. He does have 10 walks on the season, though. I think if you're able to limit the walks, the free passes just a tad, limit it by maybe one or two, you're giving yourself a way better chance on the defensive side. You don't have to worry about as much going on in the base pass. You don't have to worry about giving up as many runs.
0: Yeah, and as the West Virginia Black Bear lineup is currently being announced, they're all running out with dogs on the Field of Dreams. You always have a kid with them. Now, you also have some dogs on the Dogs That Bark to the Park Day. All very happy pups right here. Let's break down the West Virginia Black Bears lineup from top to bottom. Owen Henney will be playing shortstop, batting first. Two-hole, Kahale Martinez playing second base. The right fielder, Isaac Waksman, in the three spot. Jose Fernandez, the designated hitter, will be batting fifth. Walker Barron will be the cleanup, playing catcher. Ben Barrett, the first baseman, in the sixth hole. Sam Miller, the third baseman, in the seventh hole. Dylan Schlegel, the center fielder, batting eighth. And batting ninth, Marcus Bradshaw, the left fielder, on the mound today. Trenton Lape, the right-handed pitcher. We will go on a break right here on U92 The Moose as the anthem and more will come. We'll be back after a quick break right here on the home of Black Bears Baseball, 91.7 FM, U92 The Moose.
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0: Welcome back to Kendrick Family Ballpark after a national anthem has been played. It's Bark in the Park night here at Granville's finest baseball field. Also, Granville's only baseball stadium. There's a couple baseball fields down there at Granville City Park that are pretty nice.
1: Couple around the area, but I don't think there's any others that can hold this, hold a large amount of people as well as have a very large ridge to sit on. Four big occasions, only big occasions.
0: Yeah, very, very beautiful ballpark here at Kendrick Family Ballpark, Wagner Field at Kendrick Family Ballpark, at the Monongalia County Baseball Complex. But moving forward, Black Bears are getting ready to start. Warm-up is underway. Trenton Leap about to get on the mound for the first time as a starter in this draft league season. For the Trenton Thunder, their lineup, Brent Patton will be leading off. Grant Gray batting second. Augie Lopez in the three-hole. Cleanup hitter Jake Coonan batting fifth. Dominic Longo. Jordan Thomas is in the six-hole. Seventh spot, Joke Rivera. Austin Lemon is in the eight-hole. And Parker Lowe batting last. For the Black Bears, third to first in the infield will be Sam Miller, Owen Henney, Kahani Martinez, and Ben Barrett. And catching will be Walker Barron. From left to right in the outfield, Marcus Bradshaw, Dylan Schlegel, and Isaac Waksman. Jose Fernandez, unusual natural catcher, will also be the designated hitter. Trenton Leap on the mound, the righty.
1: Big hard-throwing righty is... Got to take a second to get all the dogs off the field. A lot of them are going over to greet some of the Trenton players in their dugout. It's good to see. Dogs, they like attention. Yeah, I understand that.
0: They all have smiles on their faces. Oh, that dog is – the Trenton players are really enjoying it, actually. They're all there's that golden that they're all petting.
1: Golden retrievers are, I think, the staple for dogs, I guess you can say.
0: Yeah, it's a poster child. Like, when you think of a dog, a lot of times you think of either, in my opinion, it's either a hound dog, golden retriever. Pit bulls are pretty notorious too.
1: Yeah, I think for me at least, when I was a kid, I kind of always thought pit bulls in the same light of, oh, if I see one, they're going to chase me and bite me. But honestly, most of the time, pit bulls are just softies.
0: Misunderstood.
1: They're misunderstood. Yeah. And you gotta understand those dogs. They each have their own quirks, their own personalities. Yeah.
0: I mean, there's a lot of different dogs. We could probably say as much dog facts as we want to, but this is a baseball game after all. Leading off for the Trenton Thunder will be Brett Patton, the first baseman. Following him up, Grant Gray and Augie Lopez. Those are the three up due to start the game for the Trenton Thunder. Trenton Leap on the mound for West Virginia. Quick prediction, player of the game today for West Virginia or Trenton?
1: I'd say player of the game. I feel like Dylan Schlegel's going to have a really good game down at the 8 hole. And I will say, it's ironic that Trenton Leap is pitching against Trenton.
0: Yeah. I mean, Trenton versus Trenton. Thunder versus Leap, unfortunately.
1: I don't think you see that Trenton versus Trenton matchup much.
0: Not really. I mean, Trenton's not that much of it. It's not a common name whatsoever, really. It's a lot of times it's Trent, not really Trenton.
9: Yeah.
0: Shout out Trenton Leap and Trenton, New Jersey. But Brett Patton steps into the box. We're 10 seconds on the pitch clock as Leap looks on. Trenton Leap's first pitch. Off the plate, ball one. 94-mile-per-hour fastball.
1: Yeah, coming in the heat immediately, Leap. You can see with his delivery, he kind of short arms a little bit. As I believe that's a dragonfly that just flew past my face.
0: Oh. Now the 1-0. Swung and a missed. Fastball away. The four-seamer had a little bit of a late break to it.
1: You can see back to that release, kind of, I guess you could say short arms it a tad.
0: As now it's a 1-1 count. Patton in the left-handed hitting batter's box against a right-handed Leap. There's a high popper. Left field, Bradshaw under it. Making the play is the left fielder Bradshaw, and that's one down.
1: Good first out there for the Black Bears. Just getting some solid contact in towards left field. No complaints there.
0: As that was a sinker high, as fastball and sinker is what comes out of the hand of Leap. About two separate high-velocity pitches, along with a slider and occasionally curve. Now, Grant Gray in the righty batter's box, 182 on the season. Swings and misses on that first pitch as the fastball is blown right by the bat.
1: Good first delivery there as Grant Gray goes swinging there, tried to go fishing a little bit low on that pitch. Had some dip towards the end there, really, from Trent Leap on that sinker.
0: As dogs are barking after a doorbell played, there's a ball off the plate, 94 mile per hour, 1-1 now.
1: It's kind of crazy that you play a doorbell sound like that. You know you're riling up those dogs.
0: Still
1: you know
0: fun.
1: Exactly what you're doing, yeah.
0: I mean, it makes some noise in the ballpark. As the 1-1 now from Leap. Grounder directly to Leap. Throw it over to first. 1-3 put out. Two down on six pitches.
1: Yeah, just overall good, I guess you could say, efficiency so far. Getting the soft contact. Leap, a guy that throws very hard, has good stuff in his arsenal, especially with that sinker. You throw that in towards the middle of the zone more times than not, you're going to get soft contact. It's a tough pitch to really barrel.
0: As quick work for Trenton Leap to start out this one. Six pitches in, four for strikes, and he's gotten two field outs on softly hit baseballs. Now, the big bat in this Trenton Thunder lineup is Augie Lopez, the catcher. He takes that first pitch inside for a ball as the 90 mile per hour sinker cannot cross the plate.
1: Yeah, just a close one there. Couldn't really get it. Just a tad bit inside.
0: As the 1-0 now to Lopez. Takes that one inside. Gets to the backstop. The slider can't find the zone.
1: And quickly now behind in a 2-0 count. Not what you want to do, especially to a hitter with this much quality as Augie Lopez is.
0: As the 2-0 count now to Lopez, the catcher. Takes that one high, called ball three by the home plate umpire, Mark Schmidt. 3-0 now to the biggest bat in the lineup, Lopez. 1342 OPS. Now 3-0 count on the way. In there for a strike. Get me over fastball. Get a strike on the board. Hasn't missed much on most of these pitches. The first cutter was on the plate, just called a ball. And the first one was a third pitch. The fastball was just high. That one was right down the middle. Now the 3-1 to Lopez. It's fouled back. 94-mile-per-hour fastball in the zone that Lopez is under.
1: Yeah, this moves the count full here to Augie Lopez. You've seen a lot of heat. You've only really seen one off-speed pitch, that being the slider. Besides that, you've been seeing mainly fastball, a little bit of cutter.
0: Now the payoff pitch to Lopez on the way. High fly ball, tracking in center field. Schlegel under it, making the play. Side is retired. 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
0: After a 1-2-3 first inning by the Black Bears starter, Trenton Lape, it's now time for the Black Bear bats to get to action. Bryce Cuero on the mound for Trenton, leading off for West Virginia, Owen Henney. Following him up due as Connor Martinez and Isaac Waxman. Owen Henney, the West Virginia University commit.
1: As Henney, got to see him a lot, really mainly in that leadoff spot for this Black Bears team. Puts in quality at-bats, might not have the batting average you want, but he goes up there and he sets the tone for this team. That's what matters most for that leadoff spot, setting the tone, giving your guys behind you an opportunity.
0: As the bear growl has been heard from Cooper, that means Owen Henney is stepping into the batter's box, ready to take a couple swings, maybe take four balls. Who knows what could happen? But Bryce Cuero on the mound, gone two innings all year, has given up four runs, two strikeouts on the season for him as well. As Henney's into the box, a patient hitter, a shortstop for the West Virginia Black Bears. First pitch from Cuero. Off the plate for a ball on the off-speed pitch.
1: And Henney said just a second ago, guy knows his zone very well in that leadoff spot. That's why he's trusted to be there.
0: As it's a 1-0 count to Henney. That one's called a strike on the corner with the fastball. Couple of dogs barking.
1: A slight shift towards left on the infield.
0: As that's in there for a strike on the off-speed curveball in the middle of the plate.
1: Is that one going back with that curveball after that first pitch curveball is well outside. Second time around the curveball, placed it.
0: As the 1-2 is off the plate, called the ball that time.
1: That's a close call. Once again, going back to that off-speed there is Curio trying to paint that corner.
0: Curio's first pitch was off, and that one's off as well. It's 3-2 now. The count's run to full once again. Leading off the inning is Henney with a full count. Curio trying to work number 40, the USF commit. As that's away for ball four to the backstop, Henney's not going to do any more than that. Get over to first, leading us off. Now Connor Martinez is stepping up to the box, the second baseman, and commit to Oregon. The two youngest players on the field matching up against each other, Connor Martinez and Bryce Curio.
1: Yeah, it's good to see such a young matchup like this. See what these guys can offer, what they can do. It's intriguing.
0: As Martinez committed to Oregon, 18-year-old second baseman, middle infielder. Looking on as Kyrios' first pitch is high for a ball on the fastball.
1: Martinez, you get two guys in that top part of the order for the Black Bears that have such good discipline at the plate. If you're able to get at least one of those guys on and set up a guy like Waxman or like Walker Barron and Jose Fernandez, you're giving yourself a great opportunity to score early.
0: As the 1-0, also high, struggling to find that fastball location is Curio. As the four-seamer is being overthrown.
1: Yeah, just can't really locate that fastball right now. The curveball he was able to locate a little bit, try to go away for the right-handed batter, Henny, but this time around facing a lefty.
0: That's 2-0 now as Connor Martinez shows bunt, gets it down that third base line, tracking, rolling, foul. Just before the third base bag, high veteran looks and play over there by Dom Longo over there at third, the former Black Bear this season.
1: Yeah,
0: but just rolls foul before the bag. Was so very smart. Smart bunt there by Connor Martinez, and the shift is still being played, so that's open once again.
1: So close there for Martinez. I mean, you couldn't have laid down much better of a bunt there from Martinez, just rolling a tiny bit foul. I mean, if he had just a slight bit more power on it, that would have hit the bag.
0: As now Martinez looks on now with a 2-1 count, hitting on first. 2-1 as hitting goes. It's in the dirt. He's going to be there without a throw. Stolen base for Owen Henny, going from first to second. And it's a 3-1 count now for Martinez with nobody out, runner in scoring position in the bottom of the first.
1: Well, it eliminates now the double play. You don't have to worry about that if you're the Black Bears. It gives Kahana Martinez a bit more opening to freely swing.
0: As that third base bag is still wide open for a bunt attempt with a 3-1 count. As Martinez is free swinging, misses on a fastball in the zone.
1: Yeah, Martinez really wanted to get that one as a fastball. Losing a tiny bit of zip right now here for Curio. Started off really around 90, but now sitting at mid-80s, mid to high 80s.
0: Now the second straight payoff pitch in the at-bat for Curio. Swing and a miss. Martinez is down swinging. Back-to-back fastballs in the zone that Martinez cannot make contact on. And it's one down.
1: Yeah, just unfortunate right there for Martinez. Started off in a really good spot. Laid down a really good bunt that rolled foul. Eventually goes down swinging.
0: As Isaac Waxman, the Black Bears right fielder and home run leader in the MLB Draft League with 4 in the first half, committed currently to UCLA, but a draft selection can make that one change.
1: He's such a solid player for this team.
0: Played last year at Creighton. Takes the first pitch in the dirt away for a ball. On the curveball down. Been primarily, or solely, fastball, curveball so far for Curio.
1: And when you have that kind of mix, you have to know how to tunnel those pitches, how to mix them well. Right now, Curio, I think, isn't doing a bad job of it whatsoever, just losing a bit of location from time to time on that curveball.
0: So now looks on with the 1-0 count. Fouled away, making contact, getting it back on the fastball as Waxman trying to blast it the other way that time. Gets behind it.
1: Yeah, so let's take a second step out of the box. Regroup here for the 1-1. Henny, you're only 180 feet away from scoring. If Waxman can hit one into the outfield, Henny has more than enough speed to potentially round third and try and score, depending on where it's hit.
0: As Curio looks on now with a 1-1 count. Fouled back once again as Waxman just misses on back-to-back fastballs in the zone. Henny's staying on second base still.
1: Not afraid to swing his Waxman, as we've seen throughout the season. That's the reason he leads in home runs for the draft league. He's a guy that swings a lot, isn't afraid to strike out, but when he makes contact, you can kiss it goodbye normally.
0: As Waxman looks on, 1-2 count he has. Curio stares down and delivers. Takes that one low, just off the plate. Ball 2.
1: Really, really close one there from Curio. Just trying to paint the knees there of Isaac Waxman. Seeing that will come in. I mean, that's not far off whatsoever.
0: Just low, just below the knees. 2-2 count now for Isaac Waxman. Trying to make it 2 straight days with a home run. Takes that one in the dirt. As it's now full for the third straight at-bat.
1: Yeah, and driving out the pitch count already over the Black Bears, even if you don't score a run here, you'll get likely at least 20 pitches out of this starter in the first inning.
0: It's a full count now. Another payoff pitch from Curio in this inning. On the way. Called strike three. Back-to-back strikeouts on full count pitches. That time it's a backwards K as Waxman goes down.
1: Yeah, just a tough one coming in. It was frozen a little bit there. I don't think he was fully expecting that pitch, but Waxman, a guy that knows his zone, just
0: that
1: doesn't
0: was way
1: swing
0: off
1: there.
0: The plate.
1: Yeah.
0: That was way off the plate.
1: Coming in with an 87 fastball.
0: It's called strike three on something about 30 inches off the plate from the home plate umpire, Schmidt. That one's in the dirt as Walker Bear and the cleanup hitters entering the box. As Cooper has arrived.
1: Oh, hello there,
0: into
1: Cooper.
0: Into the studio.
1: Give me the water bottle.
0: He has stolen Nico's water bottle.
1: Cooper, I'll get one of those dogs on you.
0: That's the 1-0 count here on the field. As Barron swings and misses on that one. How's it going, Cooper? Always nice to see you, man.
1: Messing with me today, Cooper, are you?
0: Are the dogs making fun?
1: He smells like a dog, for sure.
0: That's mean.
1: No, it's because he had a dog.
0: He's a bear. He's a bear. He doesn't smell like a dog. He smells like a bear. Don't embarrass him in front of everybody. As the 1-1's in the zone. 1-2 count now on the Black Bears catcher, Walker Barron. Owen Henney made it on second base and with nobody out. And it stayed there ever since the Black Bears leadoff hitter.
1: Cody, see what he wrote on my sheet? It said, hi, Nico, with a heart.
0: Oh,
1: thanks, Cooper. You know I love you.
0: As the 1-2 now in the dirt, Barron takes it. 2-2 count now. Off the plate, says Cooper, as he has dog hair on his glove. His hands are covered in dog hair.
1: I understand you're a furry creature yourself, Cooper, but
0: yeah,
1: man.
0: Mixture of white and the brown but black fur of the black bear. It's a weird string. As a 2-2 now to Walker Barron. Fouled back, staying alive. See, makes that swing.
1: Cooper, if you were to choose, where would you want Walker Barron to hit the ball? Right field, center field, left field?
0: He wants it to be pushed because he knows if anything's down the other way, pushed, likely to score that runner from second.
1: Good knowledge.
0: Black Bear Cooper himself knows some balls. The 2-2's on the way, fouled away once more.
1: Well, thank you for stopping by, Cooper. I really, really do appreciate it.
0: Yeah, thank you as always, Cooper. Thanks for giving us head pats as he also walks away with the bottle. And Nico's going to have to get more water.
1: That's fine. I have one right here. That one was empty. Joke's on him.
0: Oh, he's back. There we go. That's a 2-2. That's called strike three. Ringing him up like it's nothing is home plate umpire Mark Schmidt. 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It's a 0-0 game entering the second inning on U92 The Moose.
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0: The Black Bears are back in action here at Kendrick Family Ballpark as the dog Simba Cam, as dogs are being lifted into the skies as the Lion King song is playing, being played here at Kendrick Family Ballpark at 0-0 after back-to-back called strike threes and three straight strikeouts from Kirio. Two called strike threes, both off the plate.
1: Yeah, I think the Barron one wasn't as off the plate. The Waxman one, we looked through the break, was fairly off the plate.
0: Wasn't now, even in the gimme zone.
1: Now, look, baseball, that's kind of the game it is.
0: They're positioned outside, too.
1: Yeah,
0: so
1: each umpire has their own zone. You give and you get.
0: That's something the Black Bears are going to have in their mouths, though, for at least this entire half inning. That's the first pitch in there. Called a ball low in the same location that was being called a strike earlier.
1: Huh. Yeah, that one just a tad low on the curveball.
0: Yeah. Now the 1-0 from Leap, who's back out there for inning number two. On the way, off the plate that time, in the dirt.
1: Is Leap, that's something that, with his arsenal, especially with that off-speed, can be hard at times for him to locate some of those pitches. That's why I said you really want to pound that fastball, in my opinion. He throws it with such good velocity.
0: As now the 2-0 to Kunin. That time is a strike, fastball in the corner. As Kunin, and then 262 with a 7.73 OPS, the right fielder today, has played pretty much every position. He's played third base in the home opener.
1: We've seen this guy everywhere.
0: And now 2-1. That time it's inside for a ball 3-1 count now on Jake Kunin.
1: It's Kunin here now. You've gotten almost every single pitch in this at-bat low. You've kind of been fanned around the zone, but it's been low majority of the time. See what happens here if Leap decides to go high. Try and get one by him.
0: 3-1 now. That time called a strike on the outside corner with the fastball.
1: Is that one good location from Trenton Lape, just hitting that outer part of the zone on the sinker. See what he mixes with here. A lot of curveball.
0: Foul counts on the way. Called strike three! Painting the inside corner on the curveball front door is Trenton Lape. And that's a strikeout.
1: For out number one. Really good pitch there from Trenton Lape. Just kind of buckling the batter with the curveball. Didn't even try and swing. Was completely frozen by it. Really good selection there for that first out.
0: That one was on the other side very far in, but going both ways, including on the strike zone. Now the first pitch to Dominic Longo, a former Black Bear this season, played two games for West Virginia against Trenton, but then followed Trenton when they went back home.
1: Yeah, Longo has been one of the best players for this Thunder team this first half, batting almost 350 with an OPS for Trenton over one.
0: As there's a high fly ball falling into the glove of Waxman, and that's out number two. Is two's down now after Longo's first second pitch swing is high in the air and into the glove of the Black Bear right fielder. As a bunch of dogs were very excited when Cooper came by and said hi.
1: Hey, I understand. Those dogs, they get it. Cooper's great.
0: Yeah, and if I was a dog, I'd also be scared if a giant bear walked towards me.
1: Yeah, but it's all with love.
0: Yeah. Here's the first pitch to Thomas, and that's off the plate for a ball. Ball one, 1-0 count to Jordan Thomas, playing center today for Trenton.
1: Got to see him in the corners primarily when these two teams face off.
0: No Isaiah Thompson in the lineup today as there's a swing and a foul back. Very interesting foul back. I'm pretty sure that was fouled off of Walker Barron's head and then almost went all the way over the net.
1: I was more worried about the fact that that was right in line with us.
0: I thought it was very dead. I'm pretty sure it was fouled off of Barron.
1: Yeah,
0: went that high.
1: I think you're right. I think it went off of the top of his helmet.
0: Oof.
1: Not something you see every day.
0: Yeah. That was a 1-1 count to Thomas as the Wii Sports foul ball was playing through the ballpark.
1: What a great game.
0: So the high fly ball, left field, chasing after it is Bradshaw making the play as Marcus Bradshaw, and that will retire the side. 1-2-3 goes Lape once again, fanning through this Trenton Thunder lineup. 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
0: In a scoreless game here at Kendrick Family Ballpark between the Trenton Thunder and West Virginia Black Bears, entering the bottom of the second inning, Jose Fernandez, the five-hole hitter for West Virginia, steps into the box. Bryce Curio's first pitch, high for a ball. West Virginia Black Bears are going cashless beginning July 1st at the turn of the month. The team store, the parking, and the ticket office will all be cash-free.
1: So you're telling me I'm not going to need this crisp $20 bill?
0: Unfortunately not here at Kendrick Family Ballpark, as there's a swing and a miss by Jose Fernandez on the 87-mile-per-hour fastball.
1: So glad I remembered I had that in there. Regardless, Fernandez has been one of the better batters on this team. Plenty of power in his bat.
0: He takes that pitch off the plate. Ball two. 2-1 count now on the curveball off the plate. Jose Fernandez entered the transfer portal after a very, very successful season with Bethune-Cookman. 2-1 is fouled back. 2-2 count now.
1: Here, Fernandez here. Fouling off that one. Saw something he liked. That one's kind of floated over the zone with the curveball. Dangerous to leave to a batter like Fernandez, those curveballs that hang in the zone.
0: As now 2-2, the 2026 WAC Player of the Year, as that's a high fly ball tracking right field. Under it, making the play, is Trenton's right fielder, Jake Coonan. And there's one down.
1: Yeah, I mean, he got a hold of it, just not much there. Got a lot of air time on it, did Fernandez. Decent next to be a little off the bat, though, 92. But in where you play here in Morgantown, it flies, but when you hit it up in the air, not going to get much distance.
0: And Ben Barrett, a pitcher slash designated hitter slash first baseman today, is in the right-handed hitting batter's box, batting six. Takes that first pitch in the dirt, and Jose Fernandez is committed now to Mercer University.
1: There we go, Mercer.
0: Almost. A team that almost made, should have probably made the tournament last year, should have been a at-large bid, and the tournament was the best team out. That's a high ball. 2-0.
1: You know, almost every single time I hear about Mercer as a school, it's just in the same light of, oh, they lost by 70 to Alabama in football.
0: You got us next. It's 2-0. That's high as well. 3-0 count now as Curio's continuing to just teeter around the strike zone.
1: Yeah, I mean, this guy really dancing around it. Really, almost every single time he's been up, getting into a full count.
0: Now the 3-0. In the zone, called a strike, and the 86-mile-per-hour fastball that time just to get a strike on the board.
1: As he started that at-bat with two straight curveballs, one low, one high, then it's since gone fastball.
0: And there is a high and loud, far foul ball. Make it a full count.
1: And Barrett. That was a challenge pitch there from Curio, just trying to get it on that corner. Barrett knows his zone, fouled that one off. See if he can do the same or get it in play here.
0: Full count pitch. Inside, call the ball. Barrett moves on over to first base, and that gets a runner on for Sam Miller.
1: So two walks for the Black Bears today. Both Henny and Barrett have gotten on. The setup now here, the third baseman, Miller, as you said, Cody. Seen some good contact from him, just hasn't really been able to break through. But yesterday, was able to get that double in the second at-bat before the game was called due to rain.
0: As Barrett leads off of first base, Miller's in the right-handed hitting batter's box. Takes that first pitch high, 1-0 count. 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As Miller takes that one high, 2-0 count. 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
1: You don't have a lot of action going on in Trenton's bullpen right now. Is Curio now creeping up on 40 pitches, so more balls than strikes.
0: Now the 2-0, that time's in the zone. Finds the curveball down the middle, 2-1.
1: We started that at-bat off with back-to-back cutters. Then goes to that curveball, as you said, Cody, just clipping that bottom part of the zone away from the batter.
0: 2-1 count now to Sam Miller. He swings and fouls that one back on the curve. All tied up two.
1: Count even here for Miller. Trying to read the pitcher here, see what he goes with next. You see in the curveball, you see in the cutter. Maybe you can expect a fastball here, try and test the batter inside.
0: As Barrett takes a lead to the corner of the dirt. It's a 2-2 count. That's away. Full count once again for a Black Bear bat.
1: As Miller showing his discipline off. Really, this at-bat has not gotten almost anything inside to him. Almost everything he's seen has been outside or up towards the middle of the zone for him.
0: He's looking on and running as Barrett. There's a looping line drive in center field. Under it is Thomas. He makes the play. Barrett tracks back to first safely. Two down.
1: Is that one not? Horrible contact made there by Miller as the runner going. Good job there from Barrett keeping his head on a swivel. We saw twice in Aberdeen this Black Bears team get doubled off on fly balls, whether foul or fair territory. Good job just keeping your head up, making sure you know where the ball is and getting back safely.
0: Now Dylan Schlegel, the center fielder for the Black Bears and highest OPS in the lineup today at .892, steps into the batter's box. The righty, with a runner on first, it's Barrett. And that's just off the plate for a ball on a looping curveball that misses the plate at 72 miles per hour.
1: One really slow coming in. Getting a lot of break on it, just not able to clip that corner inside a little bit high.
0: And switch hitter Bradshaw in the on-deck circle. And there's a strike. Curveball once again. A little bit more oomph on it that time. 1-1 count. Runner on first, two outs. Schlegel up. We're still scoreless in Granville.
1: It's interesting to see how Curio mixes his pitches, you know, stacking these curveballs and going away with the fastball, going away with that cutter.
0: 1-1 count now to Schlegel. Swinging a miss on the curve. Pounding the zone with curveballs is the righty Curio. There's a little bit of stretching now in Trenton's bullpen. No one warming just yet.
1: And you can't blame Curio here for just attacking with the curveball. That's the pitch that he's been able to locate best so far today. Hasn't been able to locate the fastball effectively, and the cutter is just really flying outside of the zone.
0: Now the 1-2 as Barrett goes, swing and a miss. Won't matter. Ain't over. The Black Bears fail to score a run. We're going to the third, still scoreless. Support for Black Bears baseball and U92 the Moose comes from

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5: Yoik Rivera set the step into the batter's box, the designated hitter today for Trent, and it's set to be yet another inning of action for the Black Bears starter, Trenton Lape, in his first start of the season. The righty.
6: Yes, Lape going out there now for his third inning of work. Around the maximum distance that we've seen Lape go throughout this season as he faces the bottom of the order. Rivera, though, going to be a tough one to go by. And, you know, he's solid, Cody, as we said. 340 average, 914 OPS, one of the better hitters in this lineup. And having a guy with that much quality in the 7-hole is impressive for a team like Trenton.
5: And Rivera steps in, another righty against West Virginia's righty, Lape. Line of delivery in the zone with the off-speed pitch for strike one as the doorbell rings once again. A couple of dogs bark once again.
6: Man. Got him there. Really did.
5: And bamboozled as the 0-1. Low that time with the curve. Called the ball.
6: And starting off in that first pitch curveball from Lape, just clipping that outside zone and then going low. See what he sets up here in a 1-1.
5: As the 1-1 looking on is Lape. Fires in. That's a high fly ball. Shallow center field. Right center tracking. Calling off Waxman is Schlegel, the center fielder. And Dylan Schlegel makes the play out number one.
6: Yeah, it's relatively simple. Either guy could have taken that one, but center fielder calls him off. There is... the soft contact goes out into the air and towards relatively deep center field, I guess you can say.
5: As stepping into the lefty batter's box is Austin Lemon, the left fielder and native of Oklahoma City, playing for a different Thunder, the Trenton Thunder. Had to pull that one out. As that's ball one with the fastball missing.
6: As Lemon digs back in here, just got news about World Cup stuff with Scotland.
5: Oh, what happened?
6: Their coach has stepped down.
5: Oh, man. Good run. As that's off the plate, ball two. Another fastball.
6: Is Lemon here not been tested a whole lot? You got back-to-back fastballs outside from Lape. Eerily similar to how the beginning of the game started for Lape, going, you know, really pounding that outside fastball to the lefty batter.
5: As the 2-0... that time is across the plate with the fastball, working it further in for strike number one. 2-1 count now, one out, still scoreless here. Trenton Thunder taking on the West Virginia Black Bears at Kendrick Family Ballpark. High flying there, up the middle, base hit. First hit of the game for either team, and it's off the bat of lefty Austin Lemon, and he's just going to stay over there at first.
6: Yeah, it's a good piece of hitting. You get a cutter or towards that bottom middle part of the zone, right in the wheelhouse for a batter like Lemon. Just takes it for a bit of a ride. Not too much on it, but gets it in the infield, lines it past Kahanu Martinez there for a one-out single.
5: And that's the bottom of the order. Getting the offense started for Trenton. First base runner of the game. There was a throwback, not in time safe. But it was 7-up, 7-down before

0: Lemon getting that single up the middle. Softly hit that 87 mile per hour, but hit him where they ain't. There's the delivery, first pitch in. Stepping off the plate is Parker Lowe, the shortstop. 204 hitter.
1: Yeah, that heat came in pretty high and into the shortstop. Just had to get out of the way of the sinker.
0: As it's a 1-0 count, throw back once again. Not in time. Blape has been one of the pickoff artists. Has picked off a couple runners this year. Has been one of the most successful, but does it a lot. So high amounts of attempts. But here's the 1-0. High popper. First base side will be tracking out of play. Foul.
1: Yes, you can't blame Trenton Lape for trying to get a pickoff. Austin Lemon on the season, 11 stolen bases, has only been caught once. Sitting that eight hole, sort of bottom, flipping over to the top of the lineup. It's a guy you really have to watch out there in the base pass.
0: Just one down here, runner on first base, first base runner of the game for Trenton. It's a 1-1 count to Parker Lowe. There's a throwback to first, no tag attempt. Lemon gets in there and with plenty of time.
1: It's one of the reasons why Lape is so good with those pickoffs is just how quick and how jolty he is as a pitcher. You know, he can snap his head, snap the arm over, and make a throw.
0: As that's inside, ball two, as Lowe steps off the dish once again.
1: And he has plenty of trust in his arms as well to make those pickoffs. Doesn't have to worry a ton about accuracy. More times than not, getting it straight directly into the glove of the first baseman trying to make a play.
0: As Lemon leads off, delivers his Lape, and it's off the plate once again, high and in. 3-1 count.
1: The count 3-1. I think at this point, don't worry about the runner. Worry about the batter at hand. You're down on the count. You've gone entirely inside with sinkers here. See if you can get something over the plate. Try and force some soft contact.
0: On the 3-1, runner stays, hits him. Ball four as well. But regardless, walking on over to first.
1: Yeah, that one there. Lowe just clipped on the inside. A guy that, Lowe, he stays pretty up high there on the batter's box close to the plate. Doesn't give the pitcher a lot of breathing room. But for there, Lowe, it benefits him as he gets on.
0: Now Brett Patton steps into the lefty batter's box. One of the most dangerous hitters on the field for Trenton. OPS over 1,000. Timeout. Patton steps in. Runners on first and second now as a scoreless ball game with one out. Delivery inside. Called a ball on the cutter.
1: As Lape just really has to get something over the plate here. A lot of balls. You see something go over the plate, boost the confidence up, get back into a rhythm.
0: On the 1-0 now. Consecutive balls. Stop and start. Foul back.
1: That one there. Going back to what looks like the sinker. Just low, forcing the swing, soft contact, but behind in towards the backstop.
0: Very excited dog was on the canine cam. Wondering what Trenton Lape's going to throw next. The 1-1 count with one out. Runners stay put, and there's a looping fly ball. Center field tracking back is Schlegel. Catches it, throw will be nowhere, and both runners will advance now. That was kind of just in no man's land. No one was able to cut it off. There was just going to be runners in the corners, but because of the wayward throw, luckily someone was there to at least stop the runners scoring from second to home, but first to second goes Parker Lowe.
1: Yeah, Schlegel was really eyeing that throw to third. He tried to throw it as hard as he possibly could, lost some control. Thankfully, Walker Barron was there to cut it off before it reached all the way back to the backstop. But now he got two runners on in scoring position, only forced out at first with a dangerous Grant Gray coming up.
0: As Gray is ready. Lape's also ready. The first pitch, dangerous spot. There's a called strike. Gets started with a curve. Second and third, two outs, scoreless ball game. Trenton looking to come across first. 0-1 count now to Grant Gray. Here's the delivery. And that's a check swing, does not go on the cutter. It's 1-1.
1: The count now even. Close one. Looked like Gray wanted it. That's why he checked his swing, but was just able to hold it back at the last second. Keep himself in. Avoid going down 0-2 in a count.
0: Two in scoring position. Here's the 1-1 with two outs. Broken bat popper. Tracking back is Martinez, and he makes the play. Sides are retired. Leib gets out of the jam. It's still scoreless here in Morgantown. 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
0: Pitching change for the Trenton Thunder. Elijah Foster, the 6-foot righty from Plainfield, New Jersey, and South Carolina is on the bump.
1: Yeah, it's for Foster, the right-hander, 6'2", 204. Getting to see him appear in this one, the big right-hander. Going through their roster. From looks like what we can see, while he's warming up, has a fair amount of gas in the tank.
0: Six appearances, two starts as well. Could be a bulk appearance here for Foster. 3.45 ERA, six earned runs allowed, nine hits, nine walks, 18 Ks.
1: You know what? I thought I recognized this guy. I saw him at Canes.
0: Oh.
1: A couple weeks ago. I went to Canes after a game. It was after West Virginia played Trenton. I saw him at Canes. Came up with him and his teammate. I don't remember who his teammate was, but he was there. Very nice guy.
0: Huh. Well, maybe he was fueled by Canes before this game.
1: It's very possible he was.
0: Might be a game day thing.
1: Game day Canes? Maybe post-game.
0: Yeah. Post-game. He might get after the game if he pitches well enough. Treats himself with some nice chicken.
1: It's beautiful.
0: I've never had, I've had Cane's fries. That's it. Can't have the fried chicken, unfortunately.
1: Oh, I'm so sorry, Cody.
0: Marcus Bradshaw is in the plate against Foster. It shows bunt, pulls back, called a ball.
1: That's what I love to see out of a nine-hole hitter. Just get on by any means necessary. And, you know, you read the field, you see where these guys are situated. Third baseman playing in on the infield, but Bradshaw has plenty of speed to beat out a throw.
0: Feels like an opportunity to pull a bunt with how far that first baseman's playing off the bag. It's the 1-0. Off the plate again for a ball. Back-to-back cutters off the plate, not cutting enough.
1: It's Bradshaw here. Just good discipline. Pull back the first one. Takes that one outside. Wasn't really challenged by that last pitch.
0: That's a 2-0 to Bradshaw, the 9-hole hitter for West Virginia. That's off the plate. Called a ball again.
1: You know, Cody, funny enough, I think that same day I saw McCain's, I was wearing the same shirt.
0: Oh. Go back to Canes and see him again. Deja vu. We were talking about it yesterday with Waxman at the plate.
1: I might.
0: 2-0 count. To Bradshaw from Foster. In the dirt. That was ball four. Scoreboard not up. Didn't fool me. Ball four, take your base on the 3-0. three straight cutters, all missing the zone to Marcus Bradshaw, and the nine-hole hitter is on board for Owen Henney. As a quick mound visit here after four straight balls, and Trenton's pitching coach or manager, Sean Chacone, is coming up.
1: That's a bit confusing. They don't have anyone warming up at the bullpen. It might just be a conversation.
0: Yeah, I mean, we see WVU Steve Sabins always walking up, sometimes instead of Justin Oney. Don't really typically see, you usually just see Andy walk up for the Black Bears, but I think that was just a little pump up as Chacone, veteran in this.
1: Oh, he's been around a time or two, Sean Chacone.
8: Number 51, Owen
0: Henney. Speaking of WVU, Owen Henney committed to the West Virginia Mountaineers, the transfer from Seton Hill and current player of the West Virginia Black Bears. Steps inside the right-handed batter's box with Marcus Bradshaw, the speedster, on first. It throws back, just runs over instead of sliding, saving the legs a little bit, I guess, is Bradshaw.
1: It's dangerous. For Black Bears fans, I can imagine it, you know, kind of makes your heart beat, your heart jump for a second.
0: As Bradshaw looks on with Henning in the box. And the delivery in stays put for now, and that's in the dirt for ball one.
1: Yeah, Foster yet to get one over the zone for a strike. No reason to swing here, Henny. Just wait until the guy proves he can throw you one.
0: As Bradshaw looks on again, not the most velocity coming from Foster so far, so could be an opportunity to steal as he goes. And he has that without a throw, was going to be dusting anyways. That was a perfect jump from an incredible stolen bagsman in Marcus Bradshaw.
1: Yeah, Bradshaw right there. Timed it just about as perfectly as you could. And in the dirt, I don't think there was going to be a possible play made there from Augie Lopez. Couldn't even get it on the transfer. Lost it in the glove. Good stolen base there from Bradshaw.
0: Now there's a runner on second base for the top of the Black Bears order after Bradshaw always causing commotion when he gets on. As here's a delivery. That time is a strike at the knees on the cutter.
1: Yeah, coming in there with a cutter from Elijah Foster. Just has to get back in this count one way or another. Whether that's trying to induce some soft contact, get a quick out, or just by trying to really hone in on your pitches, spot them and try and get a strikeout.
0: So 2-1 is in the dirt. 3-1 count now. Bradshaw stays put at second after a good block by Lopez. 3-1 now, though. Favorable hitters count for the leadoff bat for West Virginia, who's very patient but can pack a punch.
1: That he can, Cody.
0: Hit 400 this past year at Seton Hill. Division II school in Pennsylvania. As Bradshaw goes from second to third, and he is in there safe. It's called a strike, but Bradshaw has made it from first to third within a single at bat. As game-changing speed from West Virginia's nine-hole hitter, electrifying all of the four-legged furry friends at this ballpark.
1: And you see there, Bradshaw read it as well. The third baseman was relatively close to the bag, but he was more worried about the at-bat. Bradshaw took advantage of that, got a good jump, and was able to slide in safely.
0: Now 90 feet away with nobody out, the full count pitch hits him. Owen Henney can walk on over to first. There'll be runners in the corners for Kahanu Martinez.
1: And you're setting up Kahanu Martinez, a guy that I won't be surprised if he gets himself into a 2-3 ball count before really taking a big hack at one. And, you know, if he's able to get on with the walk, you know, looking ahead a little bit, but if he gets on with a walk, that space is loaded.
0: For Isaac Waxman. The man, the pregame show, spoke to him before the game, seemed excited, was very happy to talk to us. A great guy to talk to. And UCLA is getting a great player.
1: I think a lot of the guys on this team are very approachable. I know especially the pitchers. I think the pitchers are a very talkative bunch. The hitters maybe not as much because they're more locked in as, you know, they're playing.
0: Pitchers love to stay loose.
1: Yeah, pitchers stay loose. They don't play as often as the hitters. The hitters are out there every single time. Pitchers sometimes won't play for four games.
0: As there is some work going on in the Black Bears bullpen, speaking of pitchers, so Lape's day looks to be done after three innings. But Condi Martinez, the lefty, is up for now with runners in the corners and nobody out. There's a swing and a foul back. First pitch swinging, first pitch fouling. First non-cutter thrown today by Foster. It's been all cutters until then. And that time it was a slider, 80 miles per hour.
1: I'm trying to see who that is in the Black Bears bullpen. Looks like it might be Anson Seibert. Well, the new guys has joined the team. Big righty.
0: Now the 0-1 count now to the lefty Martinez. There's a throwback to first. Henny stays put and gets in safely. Runners in the corner still. This is definitely a situation where, I mean, we all know how aggressive Tim Garland is with his running game. Could always see the double steal here.
1: A double steal at home? I think the dogs would start clapping.
0: There's the 0-1 high for a ball, 1-1 count. Henny's already stolen the bag today. So very easy situation for him with a very quick Bradshaw at third. Don't want to give him any opportunity to sprint home.
1: I think here you will probably see it. You get rid of the double play if you're able to steal the bag, Henny.
0: Henny stays put. That time it's low, though. 2-1 favorable count to Martinez after the slider's down.
1: As if Henny steals the base, you open up the field a little more for Martinez. You don't have to worry about, okay, I hit a grounder on the infield. That's two outs. You give your batter a little bit more options. You force the double play to be erased, essentially, and potentially a double steal.
0: 2-1 count to Martinez. Liner center field, tracking in is Thomas, making the play. On the way is Bradshaw. He will be in. Black Bears lead, 1-0. On the sacrifice fly by Kahanu Martinez.
1: That's exactly what the hitters need to do right there. In a situation like that, nobody outrunners at the corners. If you can't get something through an alley, get something up in the air and deep, you'll score a run easily and give your team a lead. That right there, that's textbook from Kahanu Martinez.
0: And now still without a hit, the Black Bears lead. That's what walks, that's what patience, and that's what speed by Marcus Bradshaw can do.
1: It's beautiful. It's beautiful. I think it happened to the Reds a couple years ago.
0: Yeah. Hunter Green threw a no-hitter and lost.
1: It's unfortunate.
0: Here's the first pitch to Waxman. Takes it low for a ball on the slider.
1: Is now, I would like to think that Henny would try and steal the bag here.
0: I mean, it's all been off-speed pitches for the most part. There's been one fastball thrown, all cutters and sliders outside of that.
1: And it's not like you're getting, you know, 95-plus.
0: The 1-0. Staying put still, taking in the zone on the cutter is Waxman. He's 0-for-1 with a strikeout today.
1: This Waxman here, disciplined. That cutter tied a bit low, but close in the strike zone as it evens to count up.
0: It's the 1-1 count with one out. 1-0 Black Bears without a hit. Swing and a miss in the dirt on the slider.
1: Waxman really going fishing there. Is that one sort of crept into his wheelhouse, that bottom in corner of the zone for the right-handed batter. See that slider there? You put that 2-3 more inches above, and that might be sent out of here, Cody.
0: Yes. Yes, indeed. A little bit early, too, so who knows what could have happened if he made contact. 1-2 now. In the dirt. Ball 2. 2-2 now. Henny's still at first.
1: These Blackbirds are really, really working these Trenton pitchers. As you saw the starter throw almost 50 and then get pulled after two innings. Now you're here in the third. Guy comes in, has gotten one out, and he's almost at 20 pitches.
0: 2-2 count now to Waxman. That gets away, and Henny's going to go over to second base. It's a full count as Henny's in scoring position with one out.
1: As Henny just advances there on the wild pitch. Going in the dirt, Foster. Lucky tried to go back to that slider cutter and kind of spiked it a little bit.
0: As my mom just sent me pictures of the dogs on the field.
1: There we go.
0: I love it. Shout out. Following the Black Bear socials. It's a full count with one out. Waxman up, Henny on second. 1-0 Black Bears without a hit. There's a ground ball to shortstop side, making the play, making the throw. And making the out is Trenton. Two down, runner still 180 feet away after a great scoop by Parker Lowe at second.
1: Well, Waxman got good hard contact there, but the only problem was that it went straight to the shortstop. Not a very difficult play there at short for Parker Lowe. Didn't have to move much and just makes a simple throw across the diamond.
0: Now Walker Barron, the catcher for West Virginia, is up. They're still looking for their first